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1: The media attacks him. The insiders attack him. The political establishment attacks him. Why? Because Chuck Gray gets results. Chuck Gray stood with President Trump and fought to keep President Trump on the ballot. And he defended election integrity, requiring proof of citizenship to vote. Chuck stopped a massive foreign-owned wind project from taking over Wyoming land. And stop China, because Chuck Gray will always take the fight to America's enemies. In Congress, Chuck will protect girls' sports, take on the woke agenda, and stand with President Trump. President Trump knows Chuck Gray's America First work.
2: Chuck Gray. Great job, Chuck.
1: The attacks are fake. Chuck Gray is fighting for Wyoming values, Wyoming families, and Wyoming's future. Wyoming doesn't back down, and neither does Chuck Gray.
3: I'm Chuck Gray, candidate for Congress, and I approve this message.
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1: President Trump stands with MAGA warrior Chuck Gray.
2: Chuck Gray. Great job, Chuck.
1: That's because Chuck Gray stands with us and always puts Wyoming first. When leftists attempted to disqualify President Trump, conservative Secretary of State Chuck Gray stood with Trump. 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
2: Chuck Gray. Great job, Chuck.
1: In Congress, conservative Chuck Gray and President Trump will protect our elections and secure our borders. 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
1: Good morning. You're waking up with SBI 5:30 in the morning on this 17th day of August, 2026. Let's check those temperatures. In Star Valley right now, Afton 50, Alpine 52, Bridger Valley, Lyman 47, Mountain View 48 degrees. Good morning, Kemmer, Diamondville. You're at 50 degrees. Jackson Hole commuters, you're headed up to 46 degrees. And now the news at 5:30.
2: NBC News Radio, I'm Michael Kastner. At least seven people have been killed in heavy rain and record flooding in Indiana. More from Lisa Taylor.
3: A historic amount of rain caused streams and rivers to flood their banks across the state Friday, causing Governor Mike Braun to request a presidential emergency declaration, which President Trump has granted. Maggie Vespa is in Indianapolis.
4: With first responders stretched thin, volunteers are patrolling flooded areas, finding homes and cars submerged. Throughout the day, we saw multiple heavy downpours and lightning strikes.
3: Indianapolis Mayor Joe Hogsett has declared a local disaster emergency.
5: Please leave your homes now. This is not a time to wait.
3: At least 40 were evacuated in the suburb of Carmel, including the residents of an assisted living facility. I'm Lisa Taylor.
2: Tropical storm Lala is losing a bit of strength as it moves westward away from the main Hawaiian islands. More from Mark Mayfield.
6: At least one person is dead and thousands are without power after Lala blew through. The latest update from the National Hurricane Center puts the storm about 270 miles west of Honolulu with maximum sustained winds of roughly 60 miles per hour. This after torrential rain caused widespread flooding and mudslides on the Big Island of Hawaii. I'm Mark Mayfield.
2: Actress Hayden Panettiere is dead. A representative confirmed the news on Sunday. The 36-year-old was known for her roles on the NBC sci-fi series Heroes, as well as the musical drama Nashville and the Scream horror franchise. She leaves behind an 11-year-old daughter. The memorandum of understanding that was supposed to put a pause on fighting between the U.S. and Iran expires today. The deal was reached in June after high-level talks mediated by Pakistan. Both sides have accused the other of violating the terms of the deal multiple times. Michael Kastner, NBC News Radio.
1: Other temperatures at 5:30, Bedford 49, Fairview 50, Cokeville 51, LaBarge 47 degrees. Let's go to sports for 1 minute, then we'll check back with news. Here's Trey Bender with the sports update.
7: NFL news, bad news for the Vikings. Safety linebacker Jamal Adams is out for the season with a right knee injury. Texas native and future Hall of Famer Von Miller agrees to a one-year deal with the Cowboys. Scottie Scheffler, an eight-shot victory at the FedEx St. Jude Championship to open up the PGA Tour postseason. At the ballpark, Royals over the Angels 3-0. Noah Cameron, a one-hitter. Massey and Witt Jr. with solo home runs. Brewers win at Dodger Stadium 6-2. Jake Bowers, an RBI single and RBI double. Mariners clip the Astros 3-2. Cal Raleigh and Randy Arozarena go deep. The A's hit three home runs. They beat the Rangers 5-2. Rockies outslug the Giants 13-7. Colorado with 2 4-run innings. Cardinals win big at Wrigley 11-4. Jordan Walker and Alec Burleson with 2-run homers. Padres blank the Guardians 5-0 as Renjifo and Sheets go deep. The Mets over the Nationals 4-3. Torrens go ahead 2-run shot in the fourth inning. That's sports. I'm Trey Bender.
1: Throughout the SBI broadcast area, Little America 49 degrees, Swan Valley 53, Hoback 45 degrees, Big Piney 42 degrees. 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
2: Senator Bill Cassidy is taking aim at President Trump's executive order focused on childhood vaccine schedules. Appearing on ABC's This Week, the Louisiana Republican called the action a stupid thing to do.
8: Now, this is going to drive up the cost of your life, inconvenience you tremendously, and your child's getting six jabs, not two.
2: Trump said the order would split the childhood MMR vaccine for measles, mumps, and rubella into three shots. The order would also push for all childhood immunizations to be administered at separate medical visits instead of one visit. A Kentucky woman is facing charges after allegedly admitting to vandalizing D.C.'s World War II memorial in a social media video. Investigators arrested Melissa Ferris on Friday, charging her with depredation or causing severe damage and destruction against the property of the United States and destruction of veterans' memorials. A new survey finds that nearly half of American workers say they will never be able to fully retire. Jennifer Kuiper with more.
9: The 2026 Retirement Expectations Survey from financial services company Thrivent says retirement fears

0: high. A survey of more than 2,000 American adults has found only 58% of workers think they'll have enough money to retire on time, and 36% of workers expect to have to continue earning a paycheck in retirement. I'm Jennifer Kuiper.
1: Opening statements are set to begin today in the Tupac Shakur murder trial in Las Vegas. A jury of 12 was seated last Thursday, along with four alternates. The defendant, Dwayne Davis, is accused of orchestrating the legendary rapper's 1996 murder. And baseball legend Tommy John has died. He was 83. His agent says he passed away at his home in Florida on Saturday. Michael Kastner, NBC News Radio.
2: Bridger Valley today, partly cloudy skies, 84 degrees. This morning at 5:30 in Bridger Valley. Lyman, 47. Mountain View, 48 degrees. Kemmert, Diamondville at 50 degrees right now. Kemmert, Diamondville today, cloudy and 81 for the high. If you're working in Jackson, safe travels, cloudy and 78 for the high in Jackson today. Right now it's 46 in Jackson Hole. The Star Valley forecast for today, cloudy skies at 78 degrees. This morning at 5:30 in Star Valley. Thane, 48, Star Valley Ranch, 49, Alpine, 52, and Afton, 50. Good morning. Dan Dockstetter reporting and wishing you a good day. 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
1: Morning, you're waking up with SBI, 17th day of August, 2026 at 6 a.m. Let's take a look at a few temperatures, early morning temps. Star Valley, Afton 50, Alpine 52, Bridger Valley, Lyman 47, Mountain View 48, Kemmer, Diamondville 50 degrees, Jackson Hole commuters, you're headed up to 46 degrees. And now the news at 6.
2: NBC News Radio, I'm Michael Kastner. The memorandum of understanding that was supposed to put a pause on fighting between the U.S. and Iran expires today. More from Mark Mayfield.
3: The deal was reached in June after high-level talks mediated by Pakistan. There's little evidence that either side wants to extend the agreement. Both sides have accused the other of violating the terms of the deal multiple times. The deal aimed to put a pause on fighting, reopen the Strait of Hormuz, lift a U.S. naval blockade of Iranian ports, and end the war between Israel and Lebanon. Both the U.S. and Iran have said that they are winning the war and that the ceasefire has had little impact. Traffic through the Strait of Hormuz, a critical oil corridor, remains well below pre-war levels.
2: At least 7 people are dead after storms caused flash flooding across Indiana. A record amount of rain caused streams and rivers to flood their banks across the state last week. Accused killer Luigi Mangione's online legal defense fundraiser is still going despite his recent guilty plea to federal charges tied to the fatal shooting of UnitedHealthcare CEO Brian Thompson, Tammy Trujillo reports.
4: Well, Mangione pleaded guilty last week to stalking charges. He still faces separate New York State murder charges. A spokesperson for online fundraising platform GiveSendGo told TMZ the money is being raised to cover Mangione's defense and he still has unresolved legal matters. The effort has so far raised more than $1.5 million. I'm Tammy Trujillo.
2: President Trump will honor a lifeguard who saved a young swimmer. 16-year-old Ryder Williams jumped into the water off Santa Cruz, California last month when he saw a 10-year-old boy in trouble. Trump posted on social media that he's bringing this heroic young man and his family to the White House to receive a high civilian honor. On Wall Street, stock futures are falling after the S&P 500 posted a 3-week win streak. Michael Kastner, NBC News Radio.
1: Other temperatures this morning around the SBI broadcast area, Bedford 49, Fairview 50, Fort Bridger 48 degrees, Big Piney 42 degrees. Let's check sports for 1 minute.
5: NFL news, bad news for the Vikings. Safety linebacker Jamal Adams is out for the season with a right knee injury. Texas native and future Hall of Famer Von Miller agrees to a one-year deal with the Cowboys. Scottie Scheffler, an 8-shot victory at the FedEx St. Jude Championship to open up the PGA Tour postseason. At the ballpark, Royals over the Angels 3-0. Noah Cameron, a one-hitter. Massey and Witt Jr. with solo home runs. Brewers win at Dodger Stadium 6-2. Jake Bowers, an RBI single and RBI double. Mariners clip the Astros 3-2. Cal Raleigh and Randy Arozarena go deep. The A's hit 3 home runs. They beat the Rangers 5-2. Rockies outslug the Giants 13-7. Colorado with 2 4-run innings. Cardinals win big at Wrigley 11-4. Jordan Walker and Alec Burleson with 2-run homers. Padres blank the Guardians 5-0 as Renjifo and Sheets go deep. The Mets over the Nationals 4-3. Torrens go ahead 2-run shot in the 4th inning. That's sports. I'm Trey Bender.
1: Other temperatures, Little America 49 degrees, Swan Valley 53, part of the SVI broadcast area. 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
2: Kentucky Governor Andy Beshear says he's heard nothing back from Senator Mitch McConnell following requests on his health. Beshear made the comment on CBS's Face the Nation.
6: All he needs to do is call into this show for 2 minutes or Fox News for 2 minutes or do a video for 2 minutes to the people he's supposed to serve. But you know what? He absolutely refuses to do it.
2: Beshear also took aim at Senate Majority Leader John Thune, saying he has a duty to make sure all of his senators have the capacity to serve. The last update from McConnell came earlier this month when the senator said he'd been discharged from the rehab center to continue his recovery at home. Baseball legend Tommy John is dead at the age of 83. John's agent says he passed away at his home in Florida on Saturday, surrounded by his wife and other family members. More from Lisa Carton.
4: John was a four-time MLB All-Star and won more than 288 games in his career, but he is best known for a groundbreaking elbow surgery. After suffering a torn ligament in 1974, he underwent an experimental elbow reconstruction by Dr. Frank Jobe that allowed him to continue his career with the Los Angeles Dodgers. The procedure is now known as Tommy John surgery. John reminisced what it was like playing in Los Angeles.
7: That's the way it was playing for the Dodgers. You had Rickles, you had Sinatra, you had Cary Grant. You had all these people were up in the stands.
4: John passed away at his home in Florida on Saturday, surrounded by his wife and family members. I'm Lisa Carton.
2: Former Super Bowl MVP and future Hall of Fame pass rusher Von Miller is now with the Dallas Cowboys. Miller, who signed a one-year deal with the team, is coming off a 9-sack season with the Washington Commanders. A two-time Super Bowl champion, Miller has played for the Broncos, Rams, Bills, and Commanders. Michael Kastner, NBC News Radio.
1: In Wyoming, Wyoming Governor Mark Gordon, chairman of the Wyoming Stable Token Commission, will participate in a main stage fireside chat entitled Frontier Finance, Inside Wyoming's Digital Leadership with Commissioner Joel Rebel at the third annual Salt Wyoming Blockchain Symposium on Tuesday, August 18th from 4:45 to 5 p.m. Mountain Standard Time. Let's go to Star Valley Health. Dan Ordina talking about putting together a program that helps protect and ensure that EMS services continue in Star Valley. It involves a local working group. Dan, tell us about that.
8: Yeah, so last year, about September of 2025, I pulled together representatives from each of the towns and the county. And so, you know, we've had the mayors of each of the towns. We've had council members from each of the town. We've had representatives from the county. And we've been meeting regularly since last year. The intent was to figure out what to do with EMS long term and create some type of sustainability model. And the collaboration's been fantastic. There's been a lot of back and forth and good questions and good discussion in those meetings. We've really helped each other understand the pressure points surrounding EMS and the funding issues that everybody is facing right now in trying to, you know, to balance budgets and to keep things moving forward. And so by sitting down and talking through the issues, that I think that's the most productive way. The whole reason why we started it is I knew that back in 2025, I knew that the contracts that we had with Alpine and with Star Valley Ranch and Thane, those EMS contracts are going to expire at the end of this year in November of 2026. And so we wanted to be very proactive in trying to figure out where we go, and that's how the whole the entire idea about forming an EMS district came about. It's obviously the county commissioners felt otherwise, and so now we're back at the table trying to figure out the correct model of what to do with EMS going forward.
1: What to do with EMS going forward? The working group coming together on a regular basis, monthly basis, to sort that out before it all comes to an end in November. A full interview at svinews.com and on a report in the latest edition of the Star Valley Independent. Let's take a look at the weather forecast. For Star Valley today, cloudy skies, 78 degrees. Kemmer-Diamondville should see 81 and cloudy. Bridger Valley today, partly cloudy, 84 degrees. Working in Jackson Hole, safe travels to our commuters, 78 and cloudy. This morning, Jackson 46, Kemmer-Diamondville 50, Bridger Valley, Lyman 47, Mountain View 48. Star Valley this morning, Thane 49, Star Valley Ranch 49, Alpine 52, and Afton 50. Good morning. 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
1: Morning, you're waking up with SBI. We're leading up to the weekday wake-up program at 7. Early morning temperatures. If you're headed to Jackson, 46 degrees. Kemmer, Diamondville, 50. Bridger Valley, Lyman, 47. Mountain Dew, 48 degrees. In Star Valley this morning, Alpine, 52. Afton, 50 degrees. Let's go to the news now, just past 6:30.
2: NBC News Radio, I'm Michael Kastner. The memorandum of understanding that was supposed to help find a way to end the U.S.-Iran war expires today. There's little evidence that either side wants to extend the agreement. Both sides have accused the other of violating the terms of the deal multiple times. At least 7 people are dead after storms caused flash flooding across Indiana. In Indianapolis, Louisa Senor says she returned to find her home was heavily damaged by floodwaters.
3: We spent a lot of time renovating and doing a lot of work to it. It was difficult.
2: A record amount of rain caused streams and rivers to flood their banks across the state last week. Country rapper Colt Ford is canceling several upcoming shows after his tour bus crashed in Germany. The bus reportedly crashed into a ditch as the outlaw country star was headed to a show in central Germany on Saturday. Michael Kastner, NBC News Radio.
1: 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Fairview 50, Bedford 49 degrees, LaBarge 47, Fort Bridger 48 degrees. 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
4: NFL news, bad news for the Vikings. Safety linebacker Jamal Adams is out for the season with a right knee injury. Texas native and future Hall of Famer Von Miller agrees to a one-year deal with the Cowboys. Scottie Scheffler, an 8-shot victory at the FedEx St. Jude Championship to open up the PGA Tour postseason. At the ballparks, Royals over the Angels 3-0. Noah Cameron, a one-hitter. Massey and Witt Jr. with solo home runs. Brewers win at Dodger Stadium 6-2. Jake Bowers, an RBI single and RBI double. Mariners clip the Astros 3-2. Cal Raleigh and Randy Arroyo.

0: Zarena go deep. The A's hit three home runs. They beat the Rangers 5-2. Rockies outslugged the Giants 13-7. Colorado with two four-run innings. Cardinals win big at Wrigley 11-4. Jordan Walker and Alec Burleson with two-run homers. Padres blank the Guardians 5-0 as Renjifo and Sheets go deep. The Mets over the Nationals 4-3. Torrens go ahead two-run shot in the fourth inning. That's sports. I'm Trey Bender.
1: Let's go to Alpine, the Wyoming Charter School, up and running, and it's soon ready to open. Alex Oliver, he's the headmaster. We asked about pulling the staff together for the opening of the new school year.
2: Oh, it was a challenging process to begin with. However, there was a lot of enthusiasm from the teachers that wanted to get involved. So now it was really just building up our enrollment to figure out exactly what type of staff support we would need. And again, the teachers started to roll in. We got our kindergarten teacher, first, second grade teacher, a third and fourth grade teacher, and then a fifth, sixth grade teacher. So a couple of combined classes just because they're a little bit more on the smaller side. But again, that excitement's coming in every single day.
1: They're ready to roll in Alpine at the new charter school. It's Alex Oliver, the headmaster. Let's take a look at the weather forecast. First of all, for Star Valley today, cloudy skies, 78 degrees. Working in Jackson, cloudy and 78 degrees. Kemmert, Diamondville, cloudy, 81 degrees, and the Bridger Valley forecast for today, partly cloudy, 84. In Bridger Valley right now, Lyman and Mountain View both at 47 degrees. Kemmert, Diamondville, you're at 50. Jackson Hole commuters, you're headed up to 46 degrees. In Star Valley, Thane and Star Valley Ranch, 49 degrees. Alpine, 52. Afton, 50 degrees. Good morning. This has been a news update on the SBI Radio Network. Dan Dockstetter reporting. I'll see you on the weekday wake-up program at 7.
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4: The media attacks him. The insiders attack him. The political establishment attacks him. Why? Because Chuck Gray gets results. Chuck Gray stood with President Trump and fought to keep President Trump on the ballot. And he defended election integrity, requiring proof of citizenship to vote. Chuck stopped a massive foreign-owned wind project from taking over Wyoming land. And stop China, because Chuck Gray will always take the fight to America's enemies. In Congress, Chuck will protect girls' sports, take on the woke agenda, and stand with President Trump. President Trump knows Chuck Gray's America First work.
5: Chuck Gray. Great job, Chuck.
4: The attacks are fake. Chuck Gray is fighting for Wyoming values, Wyoming families, and Wyoming's future. Wyoming doesn't back down, and neither does Chuck Gray.
6: I'm Chuck Gray, candidate for Congress, and I approve this message.
4: Paid for by Citizens for Chuck Gray.
7: It's time for the Daybreak Ag Report from the Western Ag Network.
8: Hi, everybody. I'm Russell Nimitz. Well, with farmers continuing to face high input costs and tight margins, USDA Undersecretary for Farm Production and Conservation Richard Fordyce says that the department is working to help provide producers with additional flexibility through farm programs and crop insurance. He told me recently that legislation passed last year added some 30 million base acres to the agriculture risk coverage and price loss coverage programs, commonly known as ARC and PLC. USDA then reviewed planting histories and individual farm records before sending landowners notifications detailing their additional base acre allocations.
9: August 31st is the last day for landowners to look at that base acre allocation, make sure it's correct, or if you have questions, go to FSA and ask them about that base acre allocation.
8: For producers satisfied with their allocation, he emphasizes that no action is needed.
9: There's nothing you have to do if you're going to accept the additional base acres. The only thing that has to happen is if you don't want them and you want to opt out, which I don't know why anybody would, but if you choose to opt out, that has to be done by August 31st.
8: During our interview, Undersecretary Fordyce also highlighted a crop insurance change aimed at helping farmers manage cash flow during harvest. USDA is allowing crop insurance policyholders additional time before interest begins accruing on unpaid premiums. And he described the move as cash flow flexibility, in particular for spring planted crop producers who may still be harvesting when premiums normally come due.
9: Adding an additional 60 days for folks to pay those premiums is going to allow for, you know, more harvest to take place, you know, marketing some of that grain and having cash in the bank to actually pay that premium is, to me, is really good news for a lot of places across the country.
8: And of course, that additional window comes at a time when many farmers are dealing with difficult commodity prices and tight operating margins. Stay with us. We'll have more ag news right after this.
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11: Ranchers are the primary managers and environmental stewards of more than 250 million acres of federal land across the West. 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I'm Robbie LaValle of the National Public Lands Council, and I invite you to join PLC in Colorado this September for our 58th annual meeting. 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
8: Well, just months after closing a large beef facility in Lexington, Nebraska, last week Tyson Foods announced it'll end operations at its Joslin, Illinois beef plant and its Eagle Mountain, Utah case-ready facility. The Joslin beef facility kills about 3,000 head per day and employs 2,500 people, and the closure is effective immediately. The company said it'll shift processing to three facilities located in Dakota City, Nebraska, Holcomb, Kansas, and Amarillo, Texas. For the Western Ag Network, I'm Russell Nemitz.

0: This is Dakota Livesay, chronicling another true story taken from the 1800s, a time known to all as the Old West. Sometimes it seems that no matter how many times a person is punished for his bad actions, he never learns. But there are ways of stopping this repetitive nature.
1: Noxious weeds aren't just a rural issue. Before buying or selling real estate, it pays to know what's growing on the land. Here's Marcella Manuel, realtor and director with the Montana Association of Realtors.
2: It's not a topic that's limited just to rural properties. 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Talk with the weed district. 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I could see there was knapweed there, and it wasn't very many years before the knapweed took over, and then they had to come and spray a broadleaf herbicide that essentially killed not just the noxious weeds, but all the beautiful native wildflowers.
1: Let's pull together and stop the spread. For noxious weed resources, contact your local weed district or visit mtweed.org.
0: Cyrus Skinner started his life of crime as a teenager by robbing people in Texas. At the age of 21, he migrated to California and was arrested for burglary. On August 18, 1851, he was sent to San Quentin Prison for 2 years. 3 months after his release, Skinner was arrested again for burglary. This time, he was sent up the river for 3 years. In less than 6 months, he was free, but not with the approval of the authorities. He escaped. Skinner was free for a year and a half before he was back in the Huascal, this time for 14 years. During Skinner's freedom, he became a friend of Henry Plummer, and during Skinner's third time in San Quentin, Plummer showed up there for a spell. For a second time, Skinner escaped from San Quentin. This time he went to Idaho, where his old friend Henry Plummer had a gang. And Skinner opened a saloon that catered to Plummer and his like. Shortly afterwards, Skinner went to Montana and opened another saloon. Plummer and his gang followed afterwards. For sure, they were chased by the law. In Montana, Skinner became noted for committing brutal murders, often just for the fun of it. About this time, citizens formed the famous Montana Vigilantes. With the hanging of Henry Plummer, Skinner left the area. But that wasn't enough for the vigilantes. They went after him, and in January of 1864 captured him. Skinner broke away from the vigilantes, hoping he would be shot. But the vigilantes had determined that a rope, not a bullet, would be the end of his life. And that's exactly what happened. You've just heard another story from Old West Radio. I'm Dakota Livesay.
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7: Did I wake you?
4: 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Come on, Dad, we gotta go! Wake up!
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18: Who wants to have some fun?
19: I do.
18: Now, are you just saying you want to have fun, or do you really want to have
5: Here we are on the 17th of August, and Hershey has already begun rolling out their Halloween candy, including the incredibly popular Halloween pumpkins. The peanut butter and chocolate treat survived a lawsuit that claimed Hershey ads for the candies were deceptive because the smiling pumpkin designs on the wrappers were not on the actual candies, because that's what people have to worry about in their lives right now. In 2025, a judge tossed the lawsuit, arguing people could still enjoy the treats even if they felt, quote, tricked by the wrappers. In a press event to announce their fall lineup, Hershey's senior brand manager for Halloween said, quote, the pumpkin is the cornerstone of our portfolio, as it should be. Hershey will produce 26 million Reese's pumpkins for Halloween 2026. Because you needed to know that information on the 17th of August. That's why you tune into the Weekday Wake Up. Good morning, KTWI 105.3 FM, KMER 940 AM, Kemmer, Diamondville, Ridge Valley, Wyoming, and KRSV 98.7 FM, 1210 AM, Afton, Star Valley, Wyoming. 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Duke Dancer with you right now. Dan has news, Dal has sports. I'll have the events, weather, birthdays, and anniversaries. President Reeves joins me live in the 8 o'clock hour this morning, the new president of the University of Wyoming. We'll discuss the future of UW, including enrollment, budgets, athletics, all that coming up with President Reeves this morning, taking over the helm of president of UW this summer. Also, Jason Shumway with his monthly report. We'll talk real estate markets and more with REMAX Star Valley. Jason Shumway on the way at 8:45 this morning. It's all part of the Weekday Wake Up. Dan has news next.
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30: Healthcare matters in Wyoming and Idaho. Good morning, Dan Dockstetter. First news update. Let's start in Wyoming with Star Valley Health reaching out and putting together a working group that would protect and sustain the EMS services throughout western Wyoming. Dan Ordina explains from Star Valley Health.
32: Yeah, so last year, about September of 2025, I pulled together representatives from each of the towns and the county. And so, you know, we've had the mayors of each of the towns. We've had council members from each of the town. We've had representatives from the county. And we've been meeting regularly since last year. The intent was to figure out what to do with EMS long term and create some type of sustainability model. And the collaboration's been fantastic. There's been a lot of back and forth and good questions and good discussion in those meetings. And we've really helped each other understand the pressure points surrounding EMS and the funding issues that that everybody is facing right now in trying to to balance budgets and to keep things moving forward. And so by sitting down and talking through the issues, that I think that's the most productive way.
0: Not all that, keeping EMS services out there, and EMS responding to a single truck rollover this morning north of Afton. EMS, Afton Fire Department, Wyoming Highway Patrol, and Lincoln County Sheriff's at that scene. Healthcare Matters from Idaho, Portnoy Health and Regents Blue Shield of Idaho announced they have reached a long-term agreement that restores in-network access to Portnoy Health facilities in Pocatello. Physicians and advanced practice providers will be all a part of that agreement for the Pocatello area hospital. Speaking of Idaho saw a slight drop in overall traffic crashes in 2025, but a notable rise in fatal crashes. That according to a new report coming out of the Idaho Transportation Department's Office of Safety. The 2025 Idaho crash report released this past week shows the total number of motor vehicle crashes fell from 2024 to 28,127. National news, at least seven people have been killed in heavy rain in Indiana. The storm started August 11th, and in the fatalities, a four-year-old boy, along with three men and three women, a 31-year-old cyclist was found dead early Sunday in a hole that opened up on a washed-out road. The four-year-old was killed by a tree that crashed through his bedroom during the strong winds, all of those storms in Indiana. Honoring a lifeguard today, President Trump welcomes a lifeguard who saved a young swimmer. He's honoring him at the White House today. Mark Mayfield has the report.
1: 16-year-old Ryder Williams jumped into the water off of Santa Cruz, California last month when he saw a 10-year-old boy in trouble. The rescue, caught on video, was seen by millions, including the president. Trump posted on social media he's bringing this heroic young man and his family to the White House to receive a high civilian honor. Williams says he loves his job and also credits fellow lifeguard Aaron Bonin with helping to save the child. I'm Mark Mayfield.
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5: 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Duke and Dow with you in studio for the weekday wake-up today. And again, welcoming in those tuning in from the Bear Lake Valley on KVSI The Wave as we fill in for Lisa Hillier this morning. Dow, once again, as always, on a Monday, it's Kick It or Keep It today.
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3: Hi, I'm Joe Heward. I'm running for Lincoln County Commissioner. I'm excited to be able to represent the whole county. I believe in transparency and accountability, and I will start broadcasting and uploading the meetings starting day one, even if it's with my own laptop, just like I did during the Republican Foreman thing. We need to look at the services you've already paid for with taxes. The library cut back hours, but the elected officials gave themselves a 40% raise. 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I just want to make sure you have direct access to your commissioner, and I will serve the entire county. That's what we need, is a serving commissioner. Vote Joe, August 18th.
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4: 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Some morning rain showers in the Bear Lake Valley area this morning. It looks like high temperatures climbing to about 84 degrees with clearing skies in the afternoon, but off and on rain showers continue in the morning. Mostly cloudy and 81 tomorrow. Partly cloudy and 87 on Wednesday in Montpelier with partly cloudy skies Thursday, Friday, Saturday. Highs remain in the upper 80s through the rest of this week. In the Kemmer Diamondville forecast today, looking at mostly sunny skies, high temperatures at around 82 degrees this afternoon in Kemmer with a 15-mile-per-hour wind. Some morning clouds, but afternoon sunshine tomorrow. Highs near 79 degrees tomorrow afternoon and highs in the mid-80s under partly cloudy skies on Wednesday, Thursday, and Friday, down to the lower 80s with a chance of thunderstorms on Saturday and Sunday. And finally, in Star Valley's forecast today, partly cloudy, 25% chance of rain, 79 degrees for the high temperature today, mostly cloudy and 75 tomorrow. And then Star Valley has sunshine with highs in the lower to mid-80s on Wednesday, Thursday, and again Friday with temperatures in the 70s. Again, chance of thunderstorms this weekend on Saturday and Sunday. Looking at current temperatures right now across the SVI radio footprint, First Garden City at 60 degrees in the Bear Lake Valley, Bloomington sitting at 52, Montpelier right now at 51 degrees. In Star Valley, Alpine, current temperature of 49 degrees. Thane sitting also at 49 with Afton at 49. Cokeville, 49. LaBarge, though, at 47 degrees. And Kemmer Diamondville right now also at 47 degrees.
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11: Yeah, that is correct. 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
4: That's right. It has all the polling locations, times, details, candidate list, candidate statements, all right there. And, of course, you can hop on to SVI News at SVIKemmer.com and go rewatch the candidate forum that we held a couple of weeks ago with all the candidates here in studio live on the Weekday Wake Up a few weeks ago. So, yep, primary election is tomorrow. But for today, what's going on in sports headlines?
11: Area golf teams in action today and tomorrow at Valley View Golf Course in Afton, the Star Valley Invitational. Expected to have upwards of 10 teams in attendance to start the week. Star Valley and Kemmer Golf both competed at the Powell Invite last week to start the season. Look for that recap under the sports section at svinews.com. Today is the first day of fall practice for most Wyoming sports teams, football, volleyball, and cross country, starting their seasons officially today. Teams will need to complete two weeks' worth of practice before their official contests. Veteran pass rusher Von Miller headed to Dallas for his 15th NFL season. The Cowboys announced Sunday they have agreed to a deal with the future Hall of Famer, who also went to DeSoto High School in Texas before playing college ball at Texas A&M. The 37-year-old Miller leads all active players with 138.5 career sacks. The Vikings will be without a versatile defender for the remainder of the year. According to NFL Network, Jamal Adams will miss the 2026 season because of a right knee injury he suffered in Minnesota's preseason win over the Giants. Adams was signed on the eve of training camp and had been taking heavy first-team reps during practice. The Colts and Pacers getting involved with flood relief. Each of Indianapolis's pro sports teams is donating $125,000 to efforts throughout the state. The Indiana Fever and Noblesville Boom of the G League also joined the effort. The announcement came before the Colts training camp practice on Sunday, with the money going directly to the American Red Cross. Rookie running back Jeremiah Love dealing with a high ankle sprain and is unlikely to play the rest of the preseason for the Arizona Cardinals. That according to ESPN's Adam Schefter. The Cardinals hoping Love can be ready to play week one in Los Angeles against the Chargers. Love played 23 snaps Thursday, rushing 11 times for 58 yards and catching three passes against the Raiders. Scottie Scheffler drilled a mid-iron shot 10 feet from 10 feet out for a birdie to help him finish the final round of the St. Jude Championship with a 4-under 66 and an 8-shot victory in the tournament. It's the largest margin of victory at TPC Southwind. It's the 21st career victory for Scheffler, all of which have taken place since 2022. And Michaela Timpson scored a career-high 20 points, including Indiana's first three field goals in overtime, and the Fever beat the Atlanta Dream 95-91 to protect their hold on fourth place in the WNBA standings. Caitlin Clark scored 26, including two free throws, after Atlanta trimmed Indiana's lead to 93-91 with little time remaining. Over to baseball, winners in the American League included the Orioles, Yankees, White Sox, Athletic, Royals, and the Mariners. In the National League, it was the Braves, Marlins, Mets, Cardinals, Rockies, and the Brewers. And winning an interleague play, it was the Pirates, Padres, and the Phillies. Duke, that's a look at sports.
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14: The media attacks him. The insiders attack him. The political establishment attacks him. Why? Because Chuck Gray gets results. Chuck Gray stood with President Trump and fought to keep President Trump on the ballot. And he defended election integrity, requiring proof of citizenship to vote. Chuck stopped a massive foreign-owned wind project from taking over Wyoming land. And stopped China, because Chuck Gray will always take the fight to America's enemies. In Congress, Chuck will protect girls' sports, take on the woke agenda, and stand with President Trump. President Trump noticed Chuck Gray's America First work.
15: Chuck Gray. Great job, Chuck.
14: The attacks are fake. Chuck Gray is fighting for Wyoming values, Wyoming families, and Wyoming's future. Wyoming doesn't back down, and neither does Chuck Gray.
16: I'm Chuck Gray, candidate for Congress, and I approve this message.
14: Paid for by Citizens for Chuck Gray.
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5: 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So

Remember Me, the name of this song. It's our Kick It or Keep It for the Text In topic today. Every week alternating between songs that would play on Swift and songs that would play on Spur. And also, well, this one on the wave as we welcome in those

0: each other, we can say, just like me.
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2: 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Birthday and anniversary time at 7:33 on a Monday morning. Text 307-203-4637 to add to the birthday anniversary list. That's 203-4637. 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Couple celebrities with a birthday today. The likes of Robert De Niro. He turns 83 today, does the actor. Also Sean Penn, the actor, 66, and former Major League Baseball infielder. One of my all-time favorites, Dustin Pedroia, 43 today. Played second base for the Red Sox. Happy birthday to DP. Local celebrities celebrating a birthday today. Don't have any birthdays from the Idaho side of our listenership. None in the Bear Lake Valley being reported to us. So over on the Wyoming side in Lincoln County, happy birthday to Cooper Daniel today on the 17th of August. Cooper, happy birthday. And happy birthday to my dad, Bart Dant, celebrating a birthday today. Happy birthday. Also, happy anniversary today to Alicia and Mallory Winters, celebrating their 43rd anniversary today. Alicia and Mallory. Happy birthday to Cooper and Bart, and happy anniversary to the Winters today. 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
2: 7:37 is your time this morning, live on Swift 98, the Spur, and also on the Wave today. News, sports, and weather on the way in the next 25 minutes. Also, a quick check of the events calendar here shortly. Also in the 8 o'clock hour, President Reeves, the new president of the University of Wyoming, will join me at 8:35 this morning. We'll talk about the future of UW, including enrollment, budget, athletics, all that up and coming and on the way this morning with President Reeves. Jason Shumway joins me at 8:45. Our monthly report from RE/MAX Star Valley. We'll take a look at some of the current market trends in real estate and more with Jason Shumway. Tomorrow, Lexi Weber with the Star Valley Arts Council will be on the air. We'll recap the Alpine Art Festival over the weekend and preview upcoming fall events. And also, Brett Story will be on the air tomorrow. He's a board member. Also, Charlie Mangalino with the Associate Director of Philanthropy. They'll be on the air promoting the Wyoming Community Foundation tomorrow here on the Weekday Wake Up. Chad Baldwin joins me on Wednesday and U.S. Congresswoman Harriet Hageman on Thursday this week on SVI Radio. Let's take a look at the

0: 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Here's what's going on this week in Lincoln County and the Bear Lake Valley. 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First in Montpelier and Bear Lake area today, Georgetown Elementary new student registration has already begun. Goes from 7 a.m. to noon today and tomorrow. Bring official birth certificate and immunization record for the student. Parent or guardian driver's license also required. That's today and tomorrow. Georgetown Elementary new student registration, 7 to noon. Deadline for cleaning out pen stalls at the fairgrounds is today, following last week's Bear Lake County Fair. And also a reminder that if Bear Lake listeners, if your child needs their school immunizations, kindergarten, 7th and 12th graders can make an appointment with Southeast Idaho Public Health Department. Happening in Lincoln County this week, Wyoming primary election day is tomorrow. See the August 12th edition of the Star Valley Independent for the complete voter's guide. Polls are open from 7 a.m. to 7 p.m. Results will be posted online once they become available in the evening hours at both SBI News and SBIKemmer.com. Happening on also tomorrow in Bear Lake Hospital Auxiliary Thrift Store, Wednesday special. It's actually, sorry, not tomorrow, but Wednesday is the spin game. Bear Lake Farmers Market is tomorrow, though, from noon to 4, next to Family Dollar tomorrow in Montpelier. This Thursday, back to school. Get your cheeks in those seats, kids. First day of school for all Star Valley schools in District 2. And the first day of school for all Kemmer schools in District 1 is Thursday. Cokeville doesn't start till Monday, but Star Valley and Kemmer back at it on Thursday. Also on Thursday, the Star Valley Health Auxiliary Dinner and Bingo Night is at the Community Center Barn in Star Valley Ranch. 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
7: Young children and vandalize a church in southeastern Idaho. In Wyoming, a Virginia PAC spending over $500,000 to help specific freedom-based candidates. Good morning, Dan Dockstetter. Second news update. News from southeast Idaho first. Three young children extensively vandalized a Church of Jesus Christ of Latter-day Saints building in Pocatello, smashing items, tipping over paint cans, and clogging toilets, that according to Pocatello police. The Idaho State Journal reporting the children ages 8 to 10 are now facing criminal charges after police say they entered an LDS stake building adjacent to Idaho State University's Stephen Performing Arts Center on Friday and caused widespread damage. In Wyoming, a Virginia-based PAC has spent over $549,000 backing Wyoming Freedom Caucus candidates. The program hires people to go door-to-door in Wyoming with messages and door hangers urging people to vote for specific candidates, each in their areas of Wyoming. Related to this, in June, several Wyoming lawmakers attended an event at the Four Seasons Resort in Deton Village, hosted by the PAC's affiliated organization. A post on X for the event showed Representative Rachel Rodriguez, who chairs the Wyoming Freedom Caucus, alongside Republican Representative Scott Heiner of Green River, Nina Weber of Cody, John Bear of Gillette, and Steve Johnson of Cheyenne. Williams is running for Secretary of State. The full report at svinews.com. A local note on roads, the town of Star Valley Ranch advising that chip sealing will begin in Plat 20 of that town in the next 2 weeks. A memorandum of understanding that was supposed to be put a pause on fighting between the U.S. and Iran expires today. The deal was reached in June after high-level talks mediated by Pakistan. Both sides have accused the other of violating the terms of the deal multiple times. International news, President Trump wants to scale back joint military exercises with South Korea following Seoul's refusal to join the fight against Iran, Roy O'Neill reports.
8: In a Truth Social post touting his very good relationship with North Korean leader Kim Jong-un, President Trump said military exercises with South Korea are, quote, totally inappropriate and hostile. Trump said North Korea's Kim has been, quote, unthreatening and respectful, unquote, throughout his presidency. President Trump claims South Korea rejected his offer to join in on the denuclearization of Iran. I'm Rory O'Neill.
7: This note, Hollywood is mourning the loss of actress Hayden Panettiere. Monica Nelson reports.
9: A rep for the 36-year-old confirmed her death Sunday. While an exact cause has not yet been announced, she was best known for her roles on the NBC sci-fi series Heroes, the musical drama Nashville, and the Scream horror franchise. She also appeared in Remember the Titans, Raising Helen, and Ally McBeal. In a statement, her father asked for privacy as the family takes time to process what he described as an unimaginable loss. The actress, who had been extremely open about her struggles with drugs and alcohol in the past, leaves behind an 11-year-old daughter. I'm Monica Nelson.
7: Dan Dockstetter, second news update.
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0: Live on Swift 98, The Spur, and also filling in for Lisa Hillier on the wave today, broadcasting in the Bear Lake Valley on the weekday wake up. Back into the text and topic today. Kick it or keep it. Here's a new song released just a couple of days ago, the end of last week by Philip Phillips. Remember Me, Yes or No, for Swift and the Wave. Kick it or keep it.

98 and Wave listeners, your turn to vote this week on Kick It or Keep It. Yes or no, throw it out or put it in the playlist. 307-203-4637. That's 203-4637. Some more votes trickling in this morning, but still pretty tight this morning. Just a two-vote difference in favor of keeping this song right now. Find the full song online at sbinews.com. And then if you are a Swift or a Wave listener, let us know what you think. Yes or no, kick it or keep it. Philip Phillips, remember me. 307-203-4637.

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3: 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Looking at some more light rainfall in the Montpelier area today through the morning hours anyway, and then clearing up this afternoon. So some off and on light rain showers continuing, and then high temperatures at 84 degrees this afternoon in the Bear Lake Valley. Partly cloudy and 81 degrees tomorrow. Sunshine and 87 on Wednesday. Highs remain in the upper 80s to lower 90s on Thursday and Friday, and then down to the lower 80s on Saturday and Sunday in Montpelier. For the Kemmer and Diamondville forecast today, blue skies, sunshine, high temperatures at around 82 degrees this afternoon. Some clouds tomorrow morning, but sunshine by tomorrow afternoon. High temperatures climb to about 79 degrees. In Kemmer, Diamondville, Wednesday, partly cloudy 85. Thursday, partly cloudy 86. And Friday, partly cloudy 87. Temperatures drop to the lower 80s Saturday, Sunday with a chance of isolated thunderstorms. In the Star Valley forecast today, rain and thunderstorms back in the mix today. Highs near 79 degrees with a 60% chance of thunderstorm activity today in Star Valley. Mostly cloudy tomorrow, 76 degrees, 20% chance of rain. And then sunshine on Wednesday at 81, sunshine Thursday at 84, 86 degrees on Friday under partly cloudy skies. And then isolated thunderstorms again Saturday, Sunday, highs down to the mid-70s. Some temperatures currently right now this morning across the SVI radio footprint. First Garden City in the Bear Lake Valley looking at 59 degrees right now. Paris at 53, Montpelier at 55 degrees currently. In Star Valley this morning, Alpine sitting at 53. Looks like Thane at 51 degrees. Afton reporting a temperature of 51 as well. And in Cokeville's, we look at Southern Lincoln County, 51 right now in Cokeville, LaBarge at 48 degrees, and Kemmer Diamondville right now at 52 degrees.
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3: Sports with Dal on Swift 98, the Spur, and also on the Wave today. Dal, it has become official. AI has fired somebody.
7: Really?
3: It has happened. An AI agent running a San Francisco store has fired its first employee. Andon Labs said Thursday that Luna, the AI manager of Andon Market, an experimental retail store run entirely by AI, decided to fire a human after repeated lateness and other workplace issues.
7: Luna not putting up with no malarkey.
3: No, not Luna. Not Luna. Logs show the employee arrived late for 17 of 23 shifts. I don't think the employee would have survived a real manager.
7: I was going to say, Luna seems pretty lenient now. Yeah.
3: Luna reviewed the violations and notified the employee that her role at the company had been terminated.
7: Makes me think of the scene in T2 where the metal Terminator is like stepping on the human skulls and stuff. You've been terminated.
3: Late for 17 of 23 shifts. Can't do that.
7: That's pretty bad.
3: Yeah.
7: You wouldn't make it that long here. I'll tell
3: you
7: that.
3: No. Not at all.
7: 17 of 23 morning shows, you're late.
3: You got to be on the air. That's ready right to roll. Hey, what's happening in sports headlines today?
7: Well, area golf teams in action today and tomorrow at Valley View Golf Course in Afton, the Star Valley Invitational. Expected to have upwards of 10 teams in attendance to start the week. Star Valley and Kemmer Golf both competed at the Powell Invite last week to start the season. Look for that recap under the sports section at svinews.com. Today is the first day of fall practice for most Wyoming sports teams. Football, volleyball, cross country, starting their seasons officially today. Teams will need to complete 2 weeks worth of practice before their official contests. The Vikings are going to be without a versatile defender for the remainder of the year. According to NFL Network, Jamal Adams will miss the 2026 season because of a right knee injury he suffered in Minnesota's preseason win over the Giants. Adams was signed on the eve of training camp and had been taking heavy first-team reps during practice. Rookie running back Jeremiah Love dealing with a high ankle sprain and is unlikely to play the rest of the preseason for the Arizona Cardinals. That according to ESPN's Adam Schefter. The Cardinals hoping Love can be ready to play week one in Los Angeles against the Chargers. Love played 23 snaps Thursday night, rushing in 11 times for 58 yards. He also caught 3 passes for 14 yards against the Las Vegas Raiders. Scottie Scheffler drilled a mid-iron shot for a birdie to help him finish the final round of the St. Jude Championship with a 4-under 66 and an 8-shot victory in the tournament. It's the largest margin of victory at TPC Southwind. It is the 21st career victory for Scheffler, all of which have taken place since 2022. Michaela Timpson scored a career-high 20 points, including Indiana's first 3 field goals in overtime, and the Fever beat the Dream 95-91 on Sunday to protect their hold on 4th place in the WNBA standings. Caitlin Clark scored 26 points, including 2 free throws after Atlanta had trimmed the lead to 2. Over to baseball, Ben Rice hit a tie-breaking home run in the 10th inning, and the New York Yankees beat the Toronto Blue Jays 4-3 on Sunday to avoid a 3-game sweep. Other American League winners were the Orioles, White Sox, Athletics, Royals, and the Mariners. Matt Olson hit a 3-run homer to back 6 strong innings from Bryce Elder, leading the Atlanta Braves past the Arizona Diamondbacks 5-3 to avoid a 3-game sweep. Other National League winners were the Marlins, Mets, Cardinals, Rockies, and the Brewers. And in interleague play, Brian Reynolds, Brandon Lowe, and Nick York each had 2 RBIs to lift the Pittsburgh Pirates over the Boston Red Sox 8-3 after a 2.5-hour rain delay on Sunday. Rounding out the winners from the Diamond yesterday in interleague play were the Padres and the Phillies. And finally, the Colts and Pacers getting involved with flood relief. Each of Indianapolis's local pro sports teams donating $125,000 to efforts throughout the state. The Indiana Fever and Noblesville Boom of the G League also joined the effort. The announcement came after the Colts training camp practice on Sunday, with the money going directly to the American Red Cross. Duke, that's a look at sports.
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9: Hi, I'm Joe Heward. I'm running for Lincoln County Commissioner. I'm excited to be able to represent the whole county. I believe in transparency and accountability, and I will start broadcasting and uploading the meetings starting day one, even if it's with my own laptop, just like I did during the Republican Foreman thing. We need to look at the services you've already paid for with taxes. The library cut back hours, but the elected officials gave themselves a 40% raise. That's just not right. I just want to make sure you have direct access to your commissioner, and I will serve the entire county. That's what we need, is a serving commissioner. Vote Joe, August 18th.
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3: 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On the Wave. Kick it or keep it for the text in topic today. A brand spanking new song from Phillip Phillips. This one dropped last week on Thursday, so brand new. Remember Me, the name of this song. What are your thoughts? 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Now a 3-vote difference in favor of keeping this song. What do you think? 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

0: If you have traveled to foreign countries or seen depictions of them in movies, you are aware of vast differences among cultures. The principle of separate reality says that the differences among individuals is every bit as vast. And just as we couldn't expect people of different cultures to see or do things as we would, this principle tells us that the individual differences in our ways of seeing the world prohibit this as well. It's not a matter of merely tolerating differences, but of truly understanding and honoring the fact that it literally can't be any other way. I have noticed in my own personal life, as I have visited several countries and with different cultures, that the cultures of these people are wonderful. And the more I am aware of my differences with them, the more I truly love them. And so I would encourage each of us to consider deeply and respect the fact that we are all very different. And I truly believe that when we do this, the love you feel for others, as well as the appreciation you have for your own uniqueness, will increase. This is Kim Kazare on The Brighter Side.
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2: Into this 8 o'clock hour, live on the Weekday Wake Up. Thank you for joining us today on your Monday morning. News, sports, weather events, birthdays, and anniversaries on the way. In this 8 o'clock hour, I'll be speaking with President Reeves, the new president of the University of Wyoming. We'll talk the future of UW, including enrollment, budget, athletics, and more. That's coming up at 8:35 this morning. Also, Jason Shumway with RE/MAX Star Valley. He'll be on the air with me for his monthly real estate report today at 8:45. Right now, let's take a look at on this day in history happening today, back in the day on the 17th of August, 1945. It was today that Korea divided into North and South along the 38th parallel today in 45. In 1969, it was today that Hurricane Camille ravaged Mississippi, Alabama, and Louisiana, killing 259 people, injuring thousands more, packed winds in excess of 200 miles per hour. Hurricane Camille today in 69. Very same day, a little further north, the final day of Woodstock took place today in 1969, closing the Jimi Hendrix as the final act. They did not take the stage until 9 o'clock the next day due to bad weather, of course, and other delays in 1969. Today in 2008, swimmer Michael Phelps won his 8th gold medal at the Beijing Olympics, breaking Mark Spitz's record of 7 gold medals. Today in 2023, for the first time in 21 years, the U.S. 30-year fixed mortgage rate rose above 7%. Yay, today in 2023. And a check on this day in Wyoming history. This happened not too far from where we're at right now. It was today in 1996 that an Air Force cargo plane carrying equipment for then President Clinton crashed near Jackson, killing 8 crew members and a Secret Service employee. That was today in Teton County in 1996. That's a check of on this day in history. News headlines with Dan Dockstetter on the way next.
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5: Wall Street is opening up mostly lower this morning. Good morning, Dan Dockstetter. Third and final check of news with business notes. Wall Street is opening up mostly lower this morning to start off the trading week. Investors are balancing concerns about tensions in the Middle East with second quarter earnings, disappointing retail sales data, and a relatively mild inflation report lowered expectations of a Federal Reserve rate hike. All of this possible next month. At the opening bell, the Dow Jones Industrial Average fell 200 points. The S&P 500 was slightly lower, and the NASDAQ was flat to start off the session. All of that just occurring moments ago. Consumer sentiment is down for the first time in 3 months. Preliminary index for August from the University of Michigan showed it fell to 51, down from July's final reading of 55.2. It comes as consumers express concerns over increasing prices. Now, business on a lighter note. Let's go to Disneyland, at least Disney World. Disney's Tomorrowland is getting a makeover. Mark Mayfield explains.
6: So there's a great big beautiful tomorrow, shining at the end of every day. There's a great big beautiful tomorrow.
7: Park officials made the announcement Saturday at the D23 convention in Anaheim and offered no details, but said planning has begun on the classic Disneyland attraction. Officials said the updated Tomorrowland will have new features and more open spaces with immersive storytelling and emotional experiences. The park is reportedly hoping to transform Tomorrowland in time for Disneyland's 75th anniversary. I'm Mark Mayfield.
5: Anthropic's revenue increased over 14-fold in the second quarter from a year earlier. Bloomberg News reported to that jump Friday, highlighting the quick growth of Anthropic as it prepares to make a public offering. A new survey finds that nearly half of American workers say they'll never be able to fully retire. Jennifer Kuiper with the report.
8: The 2026 Retirement Expectations Survey from financial services company Thrivent says retirement fears are high. The survey of more than 2,000 American adults has found only 58% of workers think they'll have enough money to retire on time, and 36% of workers expect to have to continue earning a paycheck in retirement. I'm Jennifer Kuiper.
5: And this final business note, Wyoming Governor Mark Gordon, chairman of the Wyoming Stable Token Commission, will participate in a main stage fireside chat entitled Frontier Finance Inside Wyoming's Digital Leadership with Commissioner Joe Revelle at the third annual Salt Wyoming Blockchain Symposium on Tuesday, August 18th. That'll go from 4:45 to 5 p.m. Mountain Time. Dan Dockstetter, third and final check of news focused on business.
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9: 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U.S. equity markets moved higher on Thursday with the S&P 500 hitting a new record high. This comes as both consumer price index and producer price index inflation data for July came in somewhat cooler than expected. As a result, expectations for a Federal Reserve interest rate hike in September have moved lower. According to SME FedWatch, the probability of a Fed raising hike at the September 16th FOMC meeting has fallen to about 34% from around 55% last week. Bond yields are also moving lower, supportive of equity markets as well. The U.S. two-year Treasury yield, which tends to be most sensitive to Fed rate expectations, moved lower by about 0.05% from 4.2% to 4.15%. Overall, for the full year, the S&P 500 is now up about 14%, while the technology-heavy NASDAQ is up about 15%. In our view, a combination of strong earnings growth and stable labor market and consumer trends continue to underpin stock market gains. Thursday, U.S. equities closed higher. The Dow closed up 70 points at 53,840. The NASDAQ closed up 215 points at 26,803. The S&P 500 closed up 50 points points at 7,779. This has been today's Financial Market Report, brought to you on behalf of Edward Jones, member SIPC, and financial advisor Kyle Terry, serving individual investors with personalized attention and financial advice. 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If you like additional information, please contact our branch office at 885-3161. 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
2: Rolling through a Monday. 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

0: Philip Phillips, remember me, yes or no for Swift and Wave listeners. 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
1: And so far, it's been kind of back and forth, but Mr. Philip Phillips, does have a little bit of a cushion. Where do we stand, dude?
0: Yeah, it's been pretty close most of the morning. The Keep It votes retained their lead by 3 as of right now this morning. So a 3-vote difference, still some voting time left. 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

0: me.
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2: Let's take a look at the weather forecast this morning in Bear Lake Valley and Lincoln County as well this morning. 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Still a chance of some light rain showers in the Bear Lake Valley this morning. Things beginning to taper off, but forecast still showing a 40% chance of rain in Montpelier and surrounding areas. High temperatures will be at about 84 degrees with sunshine this afternoon. Partly cloudy tomorrow, 81 for the high, with Montpelier sitting at 87 on Wednesday with sunshine. Partly cloudy and highs around 90 on Thursday and Friday. In Star Valley's, in Kemmer Diamondville's forecast today, mostly sunny skies in southern Lincoln County. Just a 15% chance of rain with high temperatures at 82 degrees this afternoon. Morning clouds, but afternoon sun tomorrow with a high of 79 degrees. Partly cloudy Wednesday at 85, partly cloudy Thursday at 86, and partly cloudy Friday at 87. And then a chance of thunderstorms this weekend in Kemmer Diamondville, Saturday, Sunday with highs around 80. In the Star Valley forecast today, 70% chance of scattered thunderstorms developing again this afternoon. High temperatures around 79 degrees today, and well, might even see some rainfall before this afternoon. Could see some pretty soon, actually. Mostly cloudy with a high near 76 degrees tomorrow. And then Star Valley has sunshine on Wednesday, Thursday, Friday. Highs in the lower to mid-80s. And then partly cloudy skies Saturday, Sunday with highs in the mid-70s. Looking at current temperatures to start off your Monday morning. First in the Idaho side of our listenership, Bear Lake Valley, Garden City sitting at 61 degrees. Paris at 56 and Montpelier also at 56 degrees. In Star Valley, looks like Alpine reporting a current temperature this morning of 53. Thane reporting 52, and Afton right now also at 52 degrees. Southern Lincoln County has Cokeville at 52. LaBarge, you're sitting at 52. And Kemmer Diamondville, you're sitting at 55 degrees.
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9: Yeah, please plan on voting. As we brought this up a couple weeks ago, Wyo Vote mentioned that in the last primary election, not the general, but the last primary, only 27% of Lincoln County voted. We got to bump those up. Got to bump up those numbers. So the polls open 7 a.m. They're open till 7 p.m. tomorrow. And check out the latest edition of the Star Valley Independent that came out last week. There's an election section, has all the things in it that you'll need, answers all your questions.
2: That it does. Candidates, statements, polling locations, times and locations, all the details in the voter's guide in last week's Star Valley Independent. And of course, remember that candidate forum we held here during the Weekday Wake Up a couple of weeks ago as well. You can go back and find that on the SVI Media YouTube channel or by searching for it at SVI News and svikemmer.com. What is going on in sports headlines today?
9: Area golf teams in action today and tomorrow at Valley View Golf Course in Afton. The Star Valley Invitational expected to have upwards of 10 teams in attendance to start the week. Star Valley and Kemmer Golf both competed at the Powell Invite last week to start the season. Look for that recap under the sports section at svinews.com. And today is the first day of fall practice for most Wyoming sports teams, football, volleyball, and cross country, starting their seasons officially today. Teams will need to complete 2 weeks' worth of practice before their official contests. Rookie running back Jeremiah Love dealing with a high ankle sprain and is unlikely to play the rest of the preseason for the Arizona Cardinals. That according to ESPN's Adam Schefter. The Cardinals hoping Love can be ready to play week one in Los Angeles against the Chargers. Love played 23 snaps on Thursday night, rushing 11 times for 58 yards, catching 3 passes against the Las Vegas Raiders. Scottie Scheffler drilled a mid-iron shot to within 10 feet for a birdie to help him finish the final round of the St. Jude Championship with a 4-under-66 and an 8-shot victory in the tournament. It's the largest margin of victory at TPC Southwind. It is the 21st career victory for Scheffler, all of which have taken place since 2022. Michaela Timpson scored a career-high 20 points, including Indiana's first 3 field goals in overtime, and the Fever beat the Atlanta Dream 95-91 on Sunday to protect their hold on 4th place in the WNBA standings. Caitlin Clark scored 26 points, including 2 free throws, after Atlanta trimmed Indiana's lead to 93-91. The Vikings will be without a versatile defender for the remainder of the year. According to NFL Network, Jamal Adams will miss the 2026 season because of a right knee injury he suffered in Minnesota's preseason win over the New York Giants. Adams was signed on the eve of training camp and had been taking heavy first-team reps during practice. Over to baseball, Ben Rice hit a tie-breaking home run in the 10th inning, and the New York Yankees beat the Toronto Blue Jays 4-3 on Sunday to avoid a three-game sweep. Other winners in the American League included the Orioles, White Sox, and Athletics, along with the Royals and the Mariners. In the National League, Matt Olson hit a three-run homer to back six strong innings from Bryce Elder, leading the Atlanta Braves past the Arizona Diamondbacks 5-3 on Sunday to avoid a three-game sweep. Other National League winners, including the Marlins, Mets, Cardinals, Rockies, and the Brewers. And in interleague play, Brian Reynolds, Brandon Lowe, and Nick York each hit two RBIs to lift the Pittsburgh Pirates over the Boston Red Sox 8-3 after a two-and-a-half-hour rain delay on Sunday. Rounding out the winners from the Diamond yesterday were the Padres and the Phillies. And one final note, the Colts and Pacers getting involved with flood relief, each of Indianapolis's local pro sports teams donating $125,000 to efforts throughout the state. The Indiana Fever and Noblesville Boom of the G League also joined the effort. The announcement came before the Colts training camp practice on Sunday, with the money going directly to the American Red Cross. Duke, that's sports.
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12: Hello, this is Pastor Richard Hartman of Grace Baptist Church in Kenmore, a thought from the Word. Continuing to look at not fearing in the Bible. And in 2 Timothy 1, verse 7, Paul is writing a younger minister. He's writing from prison. But he writes to him this, "For God gave us a spirit not of fear, but of power and love and self-control." Why would there be fear? Verse 8, "Therefore do not be ashamed of the testimony about our Lord, nor of me as prisoner." The fear would be, Paul's imprisoned. If I'm connected with Paul or with Christ in this time of persecution, the same may happen to me. But what is to take place instead of that? Instead of fear, power, the power of God's indwelling spirit, love, focusing on God and others, and self-control. We all know when fear grips us, we tend to say and do things that aren't always wise or good. Paul is helping Timothy to see that God is still in control. You can trust him. You do not need fear to drive you. We do not need to have that happen to us either if we're believers.
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Kick It or Keep It, Philip Phillips on his way to being added to the Swift and Wave playlist, it appears, with the Kick It vote or Keep It vote still out in front. 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
2: The media attacks him. The insiders attack him. The political establishment attacks him. Why? Because Chuck Gray gets results. Chuck Gray stood with President Trump and fought to keep President Trump on the ballot. And he defended election integrity, requiring proof of citizenship to vote. Chuck stopped a massive foreign-owned wind project from taking over Wyoming land. And stopped China, because Chuck Gray will always take the fight to America's enemies. In Congress, Chuck will protect girls' sports, take on the woke agenda, and stand with President Trump. President Trump noticed Chuck Gray's America First work.
3: Chuck Gray. Great job, Chuck.
2: The attacks are fake. Chuck Gray is fighting for Wyoming values, Wyoming families, and Wyoming's future. Wyoming doesn't back down, and neither does Chuck Gray.
4: I'm Chuck Gray, candidate for Congress, and I approve this message.
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1: It is 8:35 this morning, live on Swift 98 and The Spur, heading into my first guest interview segment for the day today, and a chance to catch up with the brand new president of the University of Wyoming. That's President Shane Reeves joining me live over the phone today. President Reeves, good morning. How's the campus of UW this morning in Laramie?
6: Hey, good morning, Duke, and good morning to all of your listeners there in Star Valley. The campus is beautiful. Weather's nice. The fall is coming quickly. The students are about to arrive. And maybe more exciting than anything is our women's soccer team is now 2-0 after winning 3-0 yesterday.
1: Yeah, absolutely. Yeah, that's fantastic. Well, appreciate your time, a chance to introduce you to the western side of the state here in Lincoln County. So let's maybe talk your background before we start talking about what will happen as president. But a military career up to this point, correct?
6: Yeah, I'm originally from Rock Springs, so I know the western side of the state and love it. And I grew up in Rock Springs, graduated from Rock Springs High School in 1992, and then was fortunate to be selected to go to the United States Military Academy, where I graduated in 1996. And I spent 30 years in the Army doing a variety of different jobs. I started as what's known as an armor officer, so I was doing armored cav type activities, and then the Army has this really great program. In fact, the Army is really good in general about providing people educational opportunities, and so I applied for a program where they send you to law school, and I was selected, and I went to law school at William & Mary, which is in Virginia, and then I became a JAG officer, which is a military lawyer, and then after that, I was selected to go teach at the United States Military Academy. So I became an academic, and I taught law in a number of various topics, and then was there for a number of years, moving from being a teacher through administration and culminating as the chief academic officer, basically the provost, after 30 years. And then I've had this great opportunity to come home and become the president at UW.
1: Absolutely love it. So, you know, when you look at where the University of Wyoming currently is and what your predecessor, Ed Seidel, had done, if you could summarize kind of the current status of the University of Wyoming, how would you describe it?
6: I think it's got great potential, and it's an incredible university. It's one of the, you know, it's one of the great land-grant flagship state institutions in this nation. I think that it's got the potential to do a number of things on behalf of the state, whether it is educating our young people or providing a workforce for the future, but also for generating economic development through some really Wyoming-centric research. And then, as I stated, I don't think it's outside the possibility that the University of Wyoming is in the conversation as one of the great state institutions in this nation. And clearly, in my opinion, I know I'm biased, but clearly in my opinion, it is the crown jewel of the Rocky Mountain West. So it is a really, really exciting time to be at the University of Wyoming. It has got, obviously it's exciting because school's starting, and when students come back, I mean, seriously, Duke, it is so much fun. But more importantly, the university itself is on a trajectory where I think

0: the sky's the limit.
1: Yeah. Well, you know, and as you step into this position, of course, the future is bright, and there's lots of reasons to be optimistic. There are some challenges, though, as there is pretty much anywhere else, and always financially, right? I mean, that's always going to be one of the big questions, and you step into the position a few months after the state legislature really, really took a hard look at funding for University of Wyoming in the last session. That will continue moving forward, and also just overall budget shortfalls. And so when you look at the financial numbers for the university and how to work with the legislature, how do you see that moving forward?
0: You know, I think it's all about relationships and communication and priorities. And I look forward to working with the legislature. And it's any good organization is willing to look at itself and be introspective and determine where there can be efficiencies or perhaps there's redundancies, or maybe there are things that we don't need to be doing any longer because time has passed them by. But on the other hand, any good organization also needs to have a growth strategy and needs to be able to think about the future and needs to think about where they can be putting resources. And so I look forward to working with the legislature. And the passion for the university is clear, not just in the legislature, but in the state, which is one of the things I'm most excited about being home and being the president. You know, we're the only state that has only one four-year institution, and we have roughly 60,000 UW alum in the state. And so the passion for the university is awesome, and being willing to look at yourself in terms of resources and efficiencies and redundancies and all those things I named is an important part, because at the end of the day, it is the University of Wyoming, and it's the Wyoming state legislature and the people who want to make sure we're doing the right thing. And so we need to be good stewards of those resources. So I don't have any concerns about working with the legislature. I don't have any concerns about the support for the university. I think it just requires some proactive leadership to look to make sure we're moving in the right direction.
1: One of the concerns was that some members of the legislature felt there were some curriculum or courses that being taught that maybe weren't appropriate, I guess, for the state of Wyoming. As you look at the curriculum and what is being taught on the campus, do you anticipate any changes in that realm?
0: You know, you mentioned President Seidel and the team that's been at University of Wyoming. They've done a really, really good job in being responsive to those concerns and looking through the curriculum to ensure that there, if anything was considered to be not in alignment with what the state would want its young people to be taught, they've looked at it. I mean, I think we'll continue to look, we'll continue to evolve, but curriculum is always evolving. And the purpose of higher education is to provide an intellectual foundation so that young people can successfully navigate all the complexities, the uncertainties, and the ambiguities of the modern world. And you do that by pushing people. And so I know that in my background and as a Wyomingite, I felt like I had great intellectual resilience and I could make decisions on my own and I didn't need to be coddled. And so I am open to looking at what we need to do to make sure we're in alignment with whatever the legislature has said. And I think again, the university is already in a really, really good place based on the efforts that the entire university put in over the last year. But I'd also highlight that my job is to create in young people a sophistication in their thinking and to push them. Just as if you want to be pushed, you know, if you're doing something physically, I need to push people intellectually. And in doing so, we make sure our graduates are going to be successful as they move into this really quickly changing global economy.
1: Speaking with Shane Reeves this morning, the new president of the University of Wyoming. President Reeves, you mentioned it not being just an educational institution for those attending classes, but its economic impact across the state. We have Chad Baldwin on the air with us on a monthly basis, and that's one of the recurring themes of everything we talk about is all the research and study and everything that goes on from the university that impacts the entire state of Wyoming. Maybe speak to that a little. And what the university's commitment is to continuing that portion of its relationship with the state moving forward.
0: Yeah, Duke, I mean, this is a really exciting aspect that I don't know if everyone knows this or not, but in February 2025, the University of Wyoming was designated as a R1 research institution, which there's only, it's less than 5% of all universities in the nation are designated as an R1 research institution. And that means that there's a lot of really fascinating and exciting research being done at the university. And what I think is so exciting about it is, it, number one, it validates decades of work, right? There's decades of great work by the faculty and by the students and by the state in trying to elevate the University of Wyoming into being really the intellectual engine for a lot of the economic development that's taking place in the state. And the research that's happening is amazing, right? It's really focused on those Wyoming-centric drivers of our economy. You think like energy and minerals and agricultural, tourism. But there's also opportunities to diversify the economy. If you start to think about health, you start to think about artificial intelligence and really the infrastructure that underlies AI. But at the end of the day, what is so exciting is the research matters because it can solve real problems for Wyoming. And in doing so, it can generate real economic opportunity for this great state, which then gets to one of the bigger questions that I've been asked as I've been going all around the state. And I've been really aggressively going around and listening to people, is there's lots of concern about keeping young people in the state. I get asked constantly, Shane, how are we going to keep young people in the state? And I'm like, well, you better have some jobs and you better have some affordable housing and you better have health care and you better have great schools. If you do those things, you're going to keep the young people and we'll start to compete a little bit better with the states where the young people are going for opportunity. And I think a lot of that starts with the university's research efforts driving some of these economic opportunities.
1: Well, President Reeves, absolutely appreciate your time. Look forward to hearing from you more. You started by mentioning the great start to the soccer program. I think, of course, so many people associate the University of Wyoming with the athletic programs and, of course, the football season up and coming. What excites you most with the athletic department of where things currently sit with UW?
0: Great. There's great leadership with Tom Berman. Tom is and I have a pretty good strategy for going forward, and what excites me about athletics is what it does for the state. Athletics unite Wyoming. It creates pride. Our student athletes are exceptional young people. I've had a chance to go talk to a couple of the teams, and I mean, I love athletics, but I also love what it means about development. I mean, you start to see like leadership, and you start to see tenacity, you see grit, you see character, you see all these things on those, you know, what Douglas MacArthur called the fields of friendly strife. And I think competitive athletics and academic excellence reinforce one another, and a rising tide lifts all boats. And our athletic program needs to be great. So does our academic experience. So does our campus culture. And at the end of the day, athletics are an indicator of the health of an institution, and it's the front porch of an institution. But it's part of a broader effort to focus on really a relentless focus on excellence across the entire university as we move the university into the future and we grow it in all of our various pillars.
1: That's President Shane Reeves, new president of the University of Wyoming. Anything we missed that you'd like to touch on today while we have you?
0: No, I appreciate the opportunity to talk. Always willing to come back on whenever you'd like. I would just say I think the University of Wyoming is a place where every single citizen of this great state belongs. We are excited to be the state's university, and my job and my goal is to firmly establish it as the premier public institution in the Rocky Mountain West. It's clearly the indispensable institution in the state, but I also wanted to make it of importance nationally through some of the efforts that we'll undergo in the next few years. So thanks, Duke, for just the opportunity to talk to everybody this morning.
1: Absolutely. Look forward to having you on again in the future. That's President Shane Reeves with the University of Wyoming. It's all part of the SVI Radio Network.
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3: This is Jake Long. The future of Lincoln County won't be decided someday. It's being decided today. 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I'm Jake Long, and I'd be honored to earn your trust and your vote.
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1: Weekday Wake Up on Swift 98 and the Spur, heading into another guest interview segment this morning and the monthly report from Jason Shumway with RE/MAX Star Valley. Jason, good morning. Welcome back in studio today.
8: Good morning. Thanks for having me.
1: Yeah, absolutely. So I'd like to have you on the air once a month or so to talk about the real estate market, how things are looking, how things are going. Today we're going to talk about HOAs, but before we do that, give us just a real quick snapshot of where the market stands as of now as we kind of wrap up the summer season.
8: Yeah, absolutely. So summer, it's over, right? Isn't that crazy? I mean, it's just like we were all begging for the warm temperatures, and fair is now over and it's in the rearview mirror. It's insane how fast time is going. The market is, the market's doing well up here overall. You know, over the last 3 years, we've kind of seen a slow taper off in the number of transactions, but home values and land values have kind of, they've kind of flattened out and stayed pretty close to where they were. We're not seeing, certainly things are coming down. But a little of that's more, one-off properties. If it's priced well, it's still going to sell. The market's doing really well. It's it's a little slower than last year, and maybe a little slower than the years before, but overall, so good.
1: Sure. All right. So if someone is looking to purchase, maybe in a new neighborhood or location, I'm sure one of the questions you get all the time is HOAs and CCRs, right? So we're going to discuss that. That's a common concern people have, right?
8: Yeah, it's the first thing we hear. Everyone says, I don't want to be in a community that has HOA and I don't want CC&Rs. And, we totally get that, however, the flip side of that is in our county or in our area, a lot of HOAs are kind of created for road maintenance and that's kind of their sole purpose. And, without a group of people that are getting together with a road maintenance or an HOA association, so to speak, sometimes that road maintenance or whatever will fall on one individual and the cost of that. And so that's where a lot of the HOA kind of out in the county, subdivisions arises from. And, so it's kind of a good thing. And it's, it's a double-edged sword, right? I mean, you don't want any rules for yourself, but you also don't want your neighbors to have 200 alpacas, right? So, it's more of a guideline, and so if you look at it in that regard, it's becoming more and more relevant. And I think going forward, the county and the towns are, they're in favor of it. And it's just an overall safeguard you know, the values and everything.
1: But. So I think most people are familiar with, you know, the term HOA, Homeowners Association. What is a CC&R? Explain that. What's the difference?
8: Yeah. So CC&R is covenants, conditions, and restrictions. And so what's that? That's basically the set of rules. And then typically within that, and it, so as an example, it'll say, hey, in this neighborhood, you know, you need to have a certain type of roof pitch, or you might need to have X number of square footage to, you know, and that's just a kind of, again, it's just guardrails, so to speak, so that if everybody is, say, a 1,500 square foot house, then all of a sudden there's not one that's, you know, 350 square feet or whatever. And then the HOA is basically the, it's the governing body that's of the neighborhood. So you have to live in that neighborhood to be a member of the HOA. And then it's an elected group. Typically it's like three people, and those, that's kind of the enforcement of the CC&R. So without an HOA, the CC&Rs are, they are the rules, but there's no way to actually enforce it. And so, you know, there's a lot that goes into it, and it, it just kind of depends on, you know, I guess what you're looking for. You know, if you, if you're wanting that enforcement body, if you're wanting to make sure that you don't have, then, you know, you need to pay a little bit closer attention. If it, if you're just looking at what the CC&R say, and there's not, you know, an actually an HOA that's set up, it's totally different. So
1: gotcha. Okay. So I'm assuming you see this all the time. There's different levels of an HOA. Mm-hmm. Maybe you mentioned road maintenance. Maybe there's one that's kind of casually set up just for road maintenance and that's it. And then you have some that are a little more strict on what color can you paint your house? What does your lawn have to look like? I mean, those types of things. And so that's also something to keep in consideration when you, just because there's an HOA there, maybe it's not quite what you think it could be, right?
8: Yeah, absolutely. And it's, everyone hears that, you know, they hear HOA and they just instantly, they say, oh, I don't want anyone telling me what I can't do. But yeah, there's definitely different levels to it and different degrees to it. And there's also different fees associated with it. You know, some neighborhoods are, they're just like $50 a year, and that really is just the cost of fuel for the snowplow driver, or you know, a little bit of wages. And there's others that are several hundred dollars a year, and they might have more things. They might have, you know, community walking paths or gated, you know, gated entry or something like that. There's more maintenance involved. So, yeah, the HOA fee can vary greatly. And, again, yeah, it just kind of depends on, but it's, yeah, I mean, I grew up here. I'm the same way, you know, you don't want, you know, the rules or whatever, but at the same time, I don't want 200 alpacas next door to me. So,
1: Jason Shumway, Remax Star Valley in studio this morning. So, as an agent, how does what is your responsibility to help a potential buyer navigate that? Right, I'm assuming when someone looks at a property, you're already trying to have some of those HOA answers, right?
8: Yeah, absolutely. And you know, we hear the town of Star Valley Ranch is our most common. You know, you hear all these horror stories, right? They have this huge HOA, and it's. In all honesty, it's really not that big a deal. It's not that big of, you know, the rules up there aren't that complex. Yes, there is an HOA, but it's not the boogeyman that it's kind of created out to be. And so, but as the buyer comes in, yeah, it's just our job to make sure that they understand, you know, this is the differences. This is how much the fee is. This is, you know, and we can track down, you know, meeting minutes and everything for them if they want to go that level of it. So
1: gotcha. Jason Shumway, Remax Star Valley in studio. Anything else on this topic you feel is worth mentioning?
8: I don't think so. I know we touched on this a time or two, but, you know, I just think that, understanding the kind of the difference between, you know, why the CC&Rs are there and whether or not there's actually someone enforcing it. That's, you know, that's an important thing. And then, you know, just kind of, realizing that it's, as time goes on and the valley continues to grow, it's going to become more and more of more and more relevant, you know, and we're going to see that, you know, pretty much the county and municipalities as well. So
1: absolutely. Now, of course, since we've last talked, you've moved into your new downtown location, and everything is settled in. You and your whole staff are there, right?
8: Yeah, we are. We're all settled in. We're doing good. Still adjusting a little bit, you know, but it's awesome. You know, we're within walking distance all the restaurants, and so we love it, and they probably love it, you know. Yep. And so we're very happy, and yeah, come down and see us and say hi, and Yeah, we're perfect. All situated
1: directly under the arch at Apton. That's RE/MAX Star Valley. Jason Shumway, broker in studio this morning. It's the Weekday Wake Up, SVI Radio.
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To whom much is given, much is expected. 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Silver-spooned Steve Freeze stiff Trump at every turn, refusing to give a cent to his campaigns. Not in 2016 against crooked Hillary, not in 2020 against sleepy Joe, not in 2024 against crazy Kamala. Instead of helping Trump, Freeze blew the family fortune bankrolling Democrats and funding never-Trumpers like Liz Cheney and Mitt Romney. 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Now he's trying to buy a congressional seat. But Wyoming is not for sale.

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6: The media attacks him. The insiders attack him. The political establishment attacks him. Why? Because Chuck Gray gets results. Chuck Gray stood with President Trump and fought to keep President Trump on the ballot. And he defended election integrity, requiring proof of citizenship to vote. Chuck stopped a massive foreign-owned wind project from taking over Wyoming land. And stopped China, because Chuck Gray will always take the fight to America's enemies. In Congress, Chuck will protect girls' sports, take on the woke agenda, and stand with President Trump. President Trump noticed Chuck Gray's America First work.
7: Chuck Gray. Great job, Chuck.
6: The attacks are fake. Chuck Gray is fighting for Wyoming values, Wyoming families, and Wyoming's future. Wyoming doesn't back down, and neither does Chuck Gray.
8: I'm Chuck Gray, candidate for Congress, and I approve this message.
6: Paid for by Citizens for Chuck Gray.

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0: favorites from yesterday. 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
1: President Trump stands with MAGA warrior Chuck Gray.
2: Chuck Gray. Great job, Chuck.
1: That's because Chuck Gray stands with us and always puts Wyoming first. 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And Gray stood with Trump to require proof of citizenship and voter ID to vote, cracking down on illegal immigration and advancing the America First agenda. Because only Wyoming citizens should be voting in Wyoming.
2: Chuck Gray. Great job, Chuck.
1: In Congress, conservative Chuck Gray and President Trump will protect our elections and secure our borders. 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
4: The media attacks him. The insiders attack him. The political establishment attacks him. Why? Because Chuck Gray gets results. Chuck Gray stood with President Trump and fought to keep President Trump on the ballot. And he defended election integrity, requiring proof of citizenship to vote. Chuck stopped a massive foreign-owned wind project from taking over Wyoming land. And stopped China, because Chuck Gray will always take the fight to America's enemies. In Congress, Chuck will protect girls' sports, take on the woke agenda, and stand with President Trump. President Trump noticed Chuck Gray's America First work.
5: Chuck Gray. Great job, Chuck.
4: The attacks are fake. Chuck Gray is fighting for Wyoming values, Wyoming families, and Wyoming's future. Wyoming doesn't back down, and neither does Chuck Gray.
6: I'm Chuck Gray, candidate for Congress, and I approve this message.
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1: President Trump stands with MAGA warrior Chuck Gray.
2: Chuck Gray. Great job, Chuck.
1: That's because Chuck Gray stands with us and always puts Wyoming first. When leftists attempted to disqualify President Trump, conservative Secretary of State Chuck Gray stood with Trump. And Gray stood with Trump to require proof of citizenship and voter ID to vote, cracking down on illegal immigration and advancing the America First agenda. Because only Wyoming citizens should be voting in Wyoming.
2: Chuck Gray. Great job, Chuck.
1: In Congress, conservative Chuck Gray and President Trump will protect our elections and secure our borders. 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
1: The media attacks him. The insiders attack him. The political establishment attacks him. Why? Because Chuck Gray gets results. Chuck Gray stood with President Trump and fought to keep President Trump on the ballot. And he defended election integrity, requiring proof of citizenship to vote. Chuck stopped a massive foreign-owned wind project from taking over Wyoming land. And stopped China, because Chuck Gray will always take the fight to America's enemies. In Congress, Chuck will protect girls' sports, take on the woke agenda, and stand with President Trump. President Trump knows Chuck Gray's America First work.
2: Chuck Gray. Great job, Chuck.
1: The attacks are fake. Chuck Gray is fighting for Wyoming values, Wyoming families, and Wyoming's future. Wyoming doesn't back down, and neither does Chuck Gray.
6: I'm Chuck Gray, candidate for Congress, and I approve this message.
1: Paid for by Citizens for Chuck Gray.
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9: 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There's breaking down and breaking up. There's hard times, hang-ups, and hangovers. Yeah, there's bad calls and bad news. At times you don't know what to do. 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
8: I am Spencer Allred, and I have been your Lincoln County attorney for the last 10 years. During this time, I have tried over a dozen criminal jury trials, including murders, aggravated child abuse, sex abuse, violent crimes, and serious drug and alcohol offenses. It is imperative that we have a county attorney that has the ability and experience to fight crime in our courtrooms. I am the only candidate that has that jury trial experience. I am dedicated to seeking the justice that our county demands. I ask that you vote to re-elect Spencer Allred.

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2: NBC News Radio, I'm Michael Kastner. The memorandum of understanding that was supposed to help find a way to end the U.S.-Iran war expires today. There's little evidence that either side wants to extend the agreement. Both sides have accused the other of violating the terms of the deal multiple times. At least seven people are dead after storms caused flash flooding across Indiana. In Indianapolis, Louisa Senor says she returned to find her home was heavily damaged by floodwaters.
3: Spent a lot of time renovating and doing a lot of work to it. It's difficult.
2: A record amount of rain caused streams and rivers to flood their banks across the state last week. Country rapper Colt Ford is canceling several upcoming shows after his tour bus crashed in Germany. The bus reportedly crashed into a ditch as the outlaw country star was headed to a show in central Germany on Saturday. Michael Kastner, NBC News Radio.
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4: NFL news, bad news for the Vikings. Safety linebacker Jamal Adams is out for the season with a right knee injury. Texas native and future Hall of Famer Von Miller agrees to a one-year deal with the Cowboys. Scottie Scheffler, an eight-shot victory at the FedEx St. Jude Championship to open up the PGA Tour postseason. At the ballparks, Royals over the Angels 3-0. Noah Cameron, a one-hitter. Massey and Witt Jr. with solo home runs. Brewers win at Dodger Stadium 6-2. Jake Bowers, an RBI single and RBI double. Mariners clip the Astros 3-2. Cal Raleigh and Randy Arozarena go deep. The A's hit three home runs. They beat the Rangers 5-2. Rockies outslug the Giants 13-7. Colorado with 2 4-run innings. Cardinals win big at Wrigley 11-4. Jordan Walker and Alec Burleson with 2-run homers. Padres blank the Guardians 5-0 as Renhifo and Sheets go deep. The Mets over the Nationals 4-3. Torrens go-ahead 2-run shot in the fourth inning. That's sports. I'm Trey Bender.
1: Coming up, a conversation.

0: and these meetings. Like I said, the next one is August 18th at 8 p.m. at the high school library.
1: Adam Calkins joining us this morning with First Bank of Wyoming Sports Friday. We're talking about the creation of the Kemmer Athletics and Recreation Association, an official nonprofit in Southern Lincoln County. So, Adam, of course, you need participation. You need parent support. You need all of that stuff. I assume the reason behind the nonprofit organization was the financial driver of it, right? And so how does someone get involved maybe as a financial supporter to help move this thing off to the next level?
0: That is definitely part of it, as donating to the city of Kemmer is very difficult and doesn't come with maybe some of those same benefits as donating to a nonprofit. We've been fortunate to work with the Kemmer Rotary, who has helping to sponsor and support this new rink and purchasing a few odds and ends that we need to get this rink going, so we're grateful to them. And so anybody who is interested in donating to the program is more than welcome to do so. They're welcome to come to one of our meetings or just go ahead and reach out to us. But we'd really feel like this is a great opportunity to bring some more good things to the county, and just more good things for what we can do.
2: So Adam, as you look at this, where would you like to see the organization, say, a year from now, or 5 years, or 10 years, if everything goes exactly how you would like it to go? What are some goals, and how would this look years down the road?
0: So for right now, we're really focused on building a solid, what we call a rec program, or a rec-type program for these sports. We're not particularly interested right now in creating traveling hockey teams or traveling soccer teams, simply because these sports haven't been really played in this area. And we know that if we were to go to a tournament in Pinedale and play ice hockey against these clubs that have been playing for years and years, that the end result would not go in our favor. And as an example, we're not even playing with hockey goalies yet. And so we would struggle in that environment. So short term, really just focus on building the program and building the base. And that's why we're more focused on the younger age children, kind of kindergarten, second grade, up through middle school, then we are high school players, simply because we know by the time you get into middle school, certainly high school, you've kind of selected the sports that you're into and that you're interested in, and so it makes it difficult to bring those players into a new sport. So really focusing on the younger kids, 5 to 10 years down the road, I think there is absolutely an opportunity to become a more competitive program, competing against programs across the state, Pinedale, Jackson, Rock Springs, Gillette, both in hockey and in outdoor soccer. But right now, our main goal is just to get these programs off the ground and start teaching these skills, teaching kids how to ice skate is a pretty big deal. So that's our focus for now.
1: Well, Adam, certainly appreciate your time today. Thank you for informing us on the creation of this new nonprofit serving Southern Lincoln County. We've talked before about, of course, the soccer program and the hockey program that's already started. Now you loop this all into it. My question for you is, why is this so important to you to put in the time, the energy, the resources to do this? Because, look, with your job at the Bridger Teton and your family, I mean, you're not just sitting around looking for something to do, right? You're a busy guy like everybody, extremely busy. So what is motivating you to drive this and push it? Why do you think it's so important?
0: So one of the big drivers for me is my kids. My kids love hockey, and they want to play hockey. And they love soccer, and they want to play soccer. And that offering just wasn't here. And so after them kind of bugging me for a couple years, "Dad, we want to play hockey, that I finally caved, if you will. And so that was a big starting motivation for me. But then as we had our see that, you realize

take away jobs. That's the way it needs to be. That folks far away and across the sea can't determine our destiny. We need the West Texas sky.

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2: Hello, this is Pastor Richard Hartman of Grace Baptist Church in Kamruth, a thought from the Word, continuing to look at not fearing in the Bible. And in 2 Timothy 1, verse 7, Paul is writing a younger minister. He's writing from prison, but he writes to him this, "For God gave us a spirit not of fear, but of power and love and self-control." Why would there be fear? Verse 8, "Therefore do not be ashamed of the testimony about our Lord, nor of me as prisoner." The fear would be, Paul's imprisoned. If I'm connected with Paul or with Christ in this time of persecution, the same may happen to me. But what is to take place instead of that? Instead of fear, power, the power of God's indwelling spirit, love, focusing on God and others, and self-control. We all know when fear grips us, we tend to say and do things that aren't always wise or good. Paul is helping Timothy to see that God is still in control. You can trust him. You do not need fear to drive you. We do not need to have that happen to us either if we're believers.
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1: President Trump stands with MAGA warrior Chuck Gray.
2: Chuck Gray. Great job, Chuck.
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2: 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Great job, Chuck.
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2: President Trump stands with MAGA warrior Chuck Gray.
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3: Chuck Gray. Great job, Chuck.
2: In Congress, conservative Chuck Gray and President Trump will protect our elections and secure our borders. 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
1: The media attacks him. The insiders attack him. The political establishment attacks him. Why? Because Chuck Gray gets results. Chuck Gray stood with President Trump and fought to keep President Trump on the ballot. And he defended election integrity, requiring proof of citizenship to vote. Chuck stopped a massive foreign-owned wind project from taking over Wyoming land. And stopped China, because Chuck Gray will always take the fight to America's enemies. In Congress, Chuck will protect girls' sports, take on the woke agenda, and stand with President Trump. President Trump knows Chuck Gray's America First work.
2: Chuck Gray. Great job, Chuck.
1: The attacks are fake. 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Wyoming doesn't back down, and neither does Chuck Gray.
3: I'm Chuck Gray, candidate for Congress, and I approve this message.
1: Paid for by Citizens for Chuck Gray.
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1: President Trump stands with MAGA warrior Chuck Gray.
2: Chuck Gray. Great job, Chuck.
1: That's because Chuck Gray stands with us and always puts Wyoming first. When leftists attempted to disqualify President Trump, conservative Secretary of State Chuck Gray stood with Trump. And Gray stood with Trump to require proof of citizenship and voter ID to vote, cracking down on illegal immigration and advancing the America First agenda. Because only Wyoming citizens should be voting in Wyoming.
2: Chuck Gray. Great job, Chuck.
1: In Congress,

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That's why Chuck Gray is endorsed by the Wyoming Republican Party. 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

tomorrow I'm gonna leave here. Yeah, I'm gonna let you go and walk away like every day I said I would.

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3: The media attacks him. 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Why? 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And he defended election integrity, requiring proof of citizenship to vote. Chuck stopped a massive foreign-owned wind project from taking over Wyoming land. And stopped China, because Chuck Gray will always take the fight to America's enemies. 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

0: To whom much is given, much is expected. But multimillionaire Steve Freeze hasn't given much of anything. Silver-spooned Steve Freeze stiff Trump at every turn, refusing to give a cent to his campaigns. Not in 2016 against crooked Hillary, not in 2020 against sleepy Joe, not in 2024 against crazy Kamala. 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
6: The media attacks him. The insiders attack him. The political establishment attacks him. Why? Because Chuck Gray gets results. Chuck Gray stood with President Trump and fought to keep President Trump on the ballot. And he defended election integrity, requiring proof of citizenship to vote. Chuck stopped a massive foreign-owned wind project from taking over Wyoming land. And stopped China, because Chuck Gray will always take the fight to America's enemies. In Congress, Chuck will protect girls' sports, take on the woke agenda, and stand with President Trump. President Trump noticed Chuck Gray's America First work.
7: Chuck Gray. Great job, Chuck.
6: The attacks are fake. 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Wyoming doesn't back down, and neither does Chuck Gray.
8: I'm Chuck Gray, candidate for Congress, and I approve this message.
6: Paid for by Citizens for Chuck Gray.
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10: The media attacks him. The insiders attack him. The political establishment attacks him. Why? Because Chuck Gray gets results. Chuck Gray stood with President Trump and fought to keep President Trump on the ballot. And he defended election integrity, requiring proof of citizenship to vote. Chuck stopped a massive foreign-owned wind project from taking over Wyoming land. And stopped China, because Chuck Gray will always take the fight to America's enemies. In Congress, Chuck will protect girls' sports, take on the woke agenda, and stand with President Trump. President Trump knows Chuck Gray's America First work.
3: Chuck Gray. Great job, Chuck.
10: The attacks are fake. Chuck Gray is fighting for Wyoming values, Wyoming families, and Wyoming's future. Wyoming doesn't back down, and neither does Chuck Gray.
11: I'm Chuck Gray, candidate for Congress, and I approve this message.
10: Paid for by Citizens for Chuck Gray.
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0: not just any country. 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
1: Yeah.
0: Your country favorites.
4: 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It's amazing.
0: The Spur.
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1: 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And now the news.
2: NBC News Radio, I'm Michael Kastner. The memorandum of understanding that was supposed to help find a way to end the U.S.-Iran war expires today. There's little evidence that either side wants to extend the agreement. Both sides have accused the other of violating the terms of the deal multiple times. At least seven people are dead after storms caused flash flooding across Indiana. In Indianapolis, Louisa Senor says she returned to find her home was heavily damaged by floodwaters.
3: Spent a lot of time renovating and doing a lot of work to it. It was difficult.
2: A record amount of rain caused streams and rivers to flood their banks across the state last week. Country rapper Colt Ford is canceling several upcoming shows after his tour bus crashed in Germany. The bus reportedly crashed into a ditch as the outlaw country star was headed to a show in central Germany on Saturday. Michael Kastner, NBC News Radio.
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4: NFL news, bad news for the Vikings. Safety linebacker Jamal Adams is out for the season with a right knee injury. Texas native and future Hall of Famer Von Miller agrees to a one-year deal with the Cowboys. Scottie Scheffler, an eight-shot victory at the FedEx St. Jude Championship to open up the PGA Tour postseason. At the ballparks, Royals over the Angels 3-0. Noah Cameron, a one-hitter. Massey and Witt Jr. with solo home runs. Brewers win at Dodger Stadium 6-2. Jake Bowers, an RBI single and RBI double. Mariners clip the Astros 3-2. Cal Raleigh and Randy Arozarena go deep. The A's hit three home runs. They beat the Rangers 5-2. Rockies outslug the Giants 13-7. Colorado with 2 4-run innings. Cardinals win big at Wrigley 11-4. Jordan Walker and Alec Burleson with 2-run homers. Padres blank the Guardians 5-0 as Renjifo and Sheets go deep. The Mets over the Nationals 4-3. Torrens go ahead 2-run shot in the fourth inning. That's sports. I'm Trey Bender.
1: 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We'll hear from Adam Conkins in just a moment. 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
1: New Kemmer Athletic Association underway. You're listening to SVI News on this Monday, 17th day of August of 2026. Let's go to Kemmer-Diamondville, visit with Adam Conkins. He'll put the organization together. Adam, what is all this about?
7: So the Kemmer Athletics and Recreation Association, or KARA for short, it's a nonprofit focused on improving and bringing more athletic opportunities to South Lincoln County. Over the past year and a half, myself and a group of other parents have been focused on bringing ice hockey to the community. And then this past fall, we also focused on bringing outdoor soccer to the community. And we have been very grateful to the city of Kemmer for their help and support as we've done that. But we've both kind of realized that that wasn't a long-term permanent solution. And so a group of us decided to create KARA and begin by focusing on these two programs, the ice hockey program and outdoor soccer program, with the possibility of reaching out and bringing perhaps some adult programs into Kemmer or South Lincoln County, perhaps working and bringing other sports into the fold in the future as we continue to grow. But really just focused on, right now, the ice hockey and the outdoor soccer program, but really just growing youth sports and engagement here in South Lincoln County.
8: Adam, we've talked to you in the past about, of course, ice hockey, and it seems like your first year of youth outdoor ice hockey was a huge success in Kemmer. And so this seems like timing-wise really good to help move that program forward. You circle in the soccer thing about it. Timing seems really good, and it seems like there's a little momentum right now in Southern Lincoln County for this type of thing.
7: There certainly is, Duke, and with all of the economic growth going in, all of the proposed families and things coming into South Lincoln County, we feel like this is a really good time. And with the ice hockey program, we're really grateful to the hockey program over in Douglas, Wyoming, who is donating their old rink to us. And so this next year, we're going to have a brand new to Kemmer ice hockey rink for weekend skating, hockey, figure skating, whatever folks would like. And it is a full-size NHL hockey rink that will be put up here in Kemmer. It'll be kind of subdivided for our games and whatnot. But we're really growing the program down here. We have a lot of momentum. We have a lot of support with the city, with Brian Muir, with John Tibbett, and with Lois Hicks, and of course, support of the mayor. And as we're partnering with the city, the rink will be just south of the event center there on city property. And so we're just really grateful to be able to continue bringing these things to the city of Kemmer. And with the outdoor soccer program, we hosted our first outdoor soccer program with the Kemmer Rec Center this spring. And this fall, we'll be hosting outdoor soccer season again. And so we're really excited to bring both of these offerings to the parents and the youth of South Lincoln County.
9: So, Adam, people listening to this right now, and maybe they have kids that they want to become involved with this, how do they go about that? How do they sign up? How do they become involved to help as parents if they would like?
7: So we're kind of waiting until to make this big announcement, if you will, until we had our official nonprofit status in hand, which we do now. And so we are meeting every other Tuesday. So our next meeting will be Tuesday, August 18th. At the Kemmer Junior Senior High School Library at 8 p.m. And I would love to encourage all of the parents who are interested, who might be interested in one of our offerings, outdoor soccer or ice hockey, to come and attend one of our meetings to hear what we're all about. We are really focused on player development and developing those sports IQs. Certainly we'll have competition in games, but really we want to bring in a lot of those universal concepts just to help these youth become better all-around athletes as they move into middle school and high school. So we would love to have as many parents as want to come and attend these events and these meetings. Like I said, the next one is August 18th at 8 p.m. at the high school library.
8: Adam Calkins joining us this morning with First Bank of Wyoming Sports Friday. We're talking about the creation of the Kemmer Athletics and Recreation Association, an official nonprofit in Southern Lincoln County. So, Adam, of course, you need participation. You need parent support. You need all of that stuff. I assume the reason behind the nonprofit organization was the financial driver of it, right? And so how does someone get involved maybe as a financial supporter to help move this thing off to the next level?
7: That is definitely part of it, as donating to the city of Kemmer is very difficult and doesn't come with maybe some of those same benefits as donating to a nonprofit. We've been fortunate to work with the Kemmer Rotary, who has helping to sponsor and support this new rink and purchasing a few odds and ends that we need to get this rink going, so we're grateful to them. And so anybody who is interested in donating to the program is more than welcome to do so. They're welcome to come to one of our meetings or just go ahead and reach out to us. But we'd really feel like this is a great opportunity to bring some more good things to the county and just more good things for what we can do.
9: So, Adam, as you look at this, where would you like to see the organization, say, a year from now, or 5 years, or 10 years, if everything goes exactly how you would like it to go? What are some goals, and how would this look years down the road?
7: Yeah, so for right now, we're really focused on building a solid, what we call a rec program, or a rec-type program for these sports. We're not particularly interested right now in creating traveling hockey teams or traveling soccer teams, simply because these sports haven't been really played in this area. And we know that if we were to go to a tournament in Pinedale and play ice hockey against these clubs that have been playing for years and years, that the end result would not go in our favor. And as an example, we're not even playing with hockey goalies yet. And so we would struggle in that environment. So short term, really just focused on building the program and building the base. And that's why we're more focused on the younger age children, kind of kindergarten, second grade, up through middle school, than we are high school players. Simply because we know by the time you get into middle school, certainly high school, you've kind of selected the sports that you're into and that you're interested in. And so it makes it difficult to bring those players into a new sport. So really focusing on the younger kids, 5 to 10 years down the road, I think there is absolutely an opportunity to become a more competitive program, competing against programs across the state, Pinedale, Jackson, Rock Springs, Gillette, both in hockey and in outdoor soccer. But right now, our main goal is just to get these programs off the ground and start teaching these skills, teaching kids how to ice skate is a pretty big deal. So that's our focus for now.
8: Well, Adam, certainly appreciate your time today. Thank you for informing us on the creation of this new nonprofit serving Southern Lincoln County. We've talked before about, of course, the soccer program and the hockey program that's already started. Now you loop this all into it. My question for you is, why is this so important to you to put in the time, the energy, the resources to do this? Because look, with your job at the Bridger Teton and your family, I mean, you're not just sitting around looking for something to do, right? You're a busy guy like everybody, extremely busy. So what is motivating you to drive this and push it? Why do you think it's so important?
7: So one of the big drivers for me is my kids, that my kids love hockey and they want to play hockey. And they love soccer and they want to play soccer. And that offering just wasn't here. And so after them kind of bugging me for a couple years, Dad, we want to play hockey, that I finally caved, if you will. And so that was a big starting motivation for me. But then as we had our hockey season last year and I saw the turnout that we had with over 30 players, and I've coached a lot of sports in Kemmer, Little League, basketball, and on, and a lot of kids that I saw turn out for hockey, I hadn't seen turn out for other sports. And one of the my favorite moments of last season was when one of our players, who I've had on other teams, who's been hesitant to maybe go in the game, hasn't really seemed like she's enjoyed it a whole lot, came up to me and said, "I want to go back in the game. When can I go back in the game?" And so as these kids have come up to me and these parents over the year and asking about more, when's this happening again, that's the motivation that keeps you going. When kids are coming up and they're enjoying something that maybe they haven't enjoyed other sports that you've coached them in, or kids are coming out that haven't played other sports, and when you see that, you realize the true benefit of what you're doing and the program that you're trying to create.
1: 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You can hear the full interview at svinews.com and go to SVI Kemmer for additional information. Speaking of Kemmer, let's look at the forecast for tonight, going down to about 59 and cloudy. That's not too bad. Tuesday, cloudy, 79 degrees. That's Kemmer Diamondville's forecast for Star Valley. Temperatures should drop to about 57, cloudy skies. Tuesday, cloudy and 77 degrees. Bridger Valley tonight down to 58 and cloudy. Tuesday, 50% chance of rain and 81 degrees. If you're working the night shift in Jackson, down to 54 and cloudy. Tuesday, 55% chance of rain, 77 degrees. 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Dan Dockstetter reporting.
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That one from Morgan Wallen. I wrote the book. Rob Erickson, welcome to your 5 o'clock hour here in our evening ride through Spur Country. We appreciate you tuning in with us, and we're going to reward you with some of your country favorites. We've got Joe Diffie coming up, Craig Campbell, John Foster, and this one from Stella Lefty, Boston. On a train.

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1: Leadership isn't about wearing a badge. It's about earning the public trust. I believe in honesty, accountability, and respecting the deputies and staff who serve our county every day. As a sheriff's office, we will work with every community daily, and together we'll keep Lincoln County a strong and safe place for you and your family. I'm Val Clement. I'd appreciate your vote as Lincoln County Sheriff, August 18th.
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3: 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Trust Trump conservative Chuck Gray.
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7: 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The Spur.

0: Jake Hoot, I Would Have Loved You. Before that, Ella Langley, Be Her. And Kenny Chesney, The Rubber Girl. The race for Wyoming governor has gotten to be pretty expensive. Between Megan Degenfeller, Eric Barlow, and Brett Biehn, nearly $3 billion has been raised. At a political action committee, or PAC, that was formed this year to support Degenfeller's campaign, has raised nearly $1.5 million on its own. Degenfeller's own candidate committee raised $1.28 million, including $522,000 in loans. Barlow raised $1.54 million this past cycle, and Biehn raised $191,819. If you'd like to find out more on the money being spent on this gubernatorial race, you need to head on over to svinews.com. Up next, you got one for Kaden Smith, Like You That Way.
1: You ticked off your dad. When you got a little heart-shaped chat, right

0: The media attacks him. The insiders attack him. The political establishment attacks him. Why? Because Chuck Gray gets results. Chuck Gray stood with President Trump and fought to keep President Trump on the ballot. And he defended election integrity, requiring proof of citizenship to vote. Chuck stopped a massive foreign-owned wind project from taking over Wyoming land. And stopped China, because Chuck Gray will always take the fight to America's enemies. In Congress, Chuck will protect girls' sports, take on the woke agenda, and stand with President Trump. President Trump knows Chuck Gray's America First work.
1: Chuck Gray. Great job, Chuck.
0: The attacks are fake. Chuck Gray is fighting for Wyoming values, Wyoming families, and Wyoming's future. Wyoming doesn't back down, and neither does Chuck Gray.
2: I'm Chuck Gray, candidate for Congress, and I approve this message.
0: Paid for by Citizens for Chuck Gray.
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8: NBC News Radio, I'm Michael Kastner. The memorandum of understanding that was supposed to help find a way to end the U.S.-Iran war expires today. There's little evidence that either side wants to extend the agreement. Both sides have accused the other of violating the terms of the deal multiple times. At least seven people are dead after storms caused flash flooding across Indiana. In Indianapolis, Louisa Senor says she returned to find her home was heavily damaged by floodwaters.
9: Spent a lot of time renovating and doing a lot of work to it. It was difficult.
8: A record amount of rain caused streams and rivers to flood their banks across the state last week. Country rapper Colt Ford is canceling several upcoming shows after his tour bus crashed in Germany. The bus reportedly crashed into a ditch as the outlaw country star was headed to a show in central Germany on Saturday. Michael Kastner, NBC News Radio.
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10: NFL news, bad news for the Vikings. Safety linebacker Jamal Adams is out for the season with a right knee injury. Texas native and future Hall of Famer Von Miller agrees to a one-year deal with the Cowboys. Scottie Scheffler, an eight-shot victory at the FedEx St. Jude Championship, to open up the PGA Tour postseason. At the ballpark, Royals over the Angels 3-0. Noah Cameron, a one-hitter. Massey and Witt Jr. with solo home runs. Brewers win at Dodger Stadium 6-2. Jake Bowers, an RBI single and RBI double. Mariners clip the Astros 3-2. Cal Raleigh and Randy Arozarena go deep. The A's hit three home runs. They beat the Rangers 5-2. Rockies outslug the Giants 13-7. Colorado with 2 4-run innings. Cardinals win big at Wrigley 11-4. Jordan Walker and Alec Burleson with 2-run homers. Padres blank the Guardians 5-0 as Renjifo and Sheets go deep. The Mets over the Nationals 4-3. Torrens go ahead 2-run shot in the fourth inning. That's sports. I'm Trey Bender.
7: 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It's extensive. We'll hear from Adam Conkins in just a moment. You're listening to SVI on a Monday.
0: The media attacks him. The insiders attack him. The political establishment attacks him. Why? Because Chuck Gray gets